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1: You talked about the people in the church, you know, not wanting kids to read certain things. Did you grow up in any sort of spiritual, you know, space or community? And if so, what were the impacts of that, whether it's negative or positive? What do you...
2: I would say it was 50.

0: 50, but I did grow up in church. My grandmother was really big about being in church. She made sure that I was baptized, and she was somebody who respected the Lord, loved the Lord, and wanted me to do the same.
1: Yeah.
0: I feel like any institution is a sum of the people that are in the institution, and people in the library are not always perfect. People in the church are not always perfect.
1: Yeah.
0: Sitting in a, you know what they say, sitting in a garage doesn't make you a car anymore than sitting in a church makes you a Christian. So people, you know, might look down on other people and be hoity-toity and gossiping and doing things that they're not supposed to do. But people also show up for people. There's also warmth. There's also people who are happy for you and love you and there during, you know, funerals and the roughest part of your life.
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13: If it don't matter to Christ, it don't matter to me. I'm a ball on the court. Miami Heat, sick of the devil that lies in the seat. Head too high like 100 degrees. Open my Bible, I'm deep in the word and I'm reading. Matthew 6:33.

0: me. 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
1: We love testimonies. Woo! 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
2: Hey,

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1: 1212, and what it do? What's up, my people? It's your main man, DJ Delight. Man, since fall of 2005, Third Coast Fire has been in existence, and it all started right here on Holy Culture Radio, man. The show has morphed into all type of different iterations. We've had a top 10 countdown. We've had a screwed and shop section. We've done so many things. And recently, in the last several years, we've made the decision to actually focus on the Third Coast. So we bring you the finest CHH from the Lone Star State every Saturday. 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We'll catch you then. Be blessed.
2: Well, he was 6 months. We went in to see him in the hospital. He had been in there. No one had even picked him up. Like, he had been in a hospital bed for 6 months, man. And I remember his hands were constricted. He had a ventilator. Yeah. So he had a trach. He had, for his stomach, he was doing, you know, he had apnea monitor. He had all of this stuff on. And I remember holding him and, man, his hands open. And I remember the therapist came in and she was like, "What did you do? What did you do?" And I was like, "I didn't do anything."
3: Yeah.
2: You know, and she was like, "Man, this is a miracle." But it was just, he just needed to be touched. That was it, right? And just holding him.
3: Yeah.
2: And I remember they wrote a like thing in the paper about our house, like our house was a house of healing, all of this stuff in the newspaper of just seeing what God did with him. But we had our moments with him as well, where he had, you know, eventually when he got his trachea out, he had times where he couldn't breathe and we had to take him to the hospital. I remember me and my wife going to the store for a second and they called us and they said, he's having trouble. We're going to intubate him. We're going to put the tray back in. My wife said, "Don't you touch, you wait till we get there."
3: Yes, yes.
2: And I remember us getting there, we praying and he was fine. Yeah. But it was like, we still had those moments and while it was almost like PTSD, right? Because it was like, oh man, I don't want this to go wrong. But at the same time, I was like, I'm gonna trust you, God.
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I'm Dre Hunter from Reach Records. Keep it locked. 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

Unless I ain't selling it. 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Yeah. 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No. And all of the stress and all hell I'm in. King James of the game, so I'm clocking wins. 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

0: This just one of the moments. 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

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Holy Culture Radio.

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currency. So in fact, who's your God? 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
4: I remember working with Michael Jackson, and I remember sneaking into one of his rooms. He had this room, right? So he had this video, like this arcade, and it had a door, right? And every time I would go to that arcade, I would try to open that door. I was like, I never get in this door. So one day, right, and it opened. I was like, oh, I'm going to check this out. I go downstairs, I go down to the joint, and it was all his Grammys sitting in like dust. And I remember asking him later, I said, yo, Mike, I went in the room. He was like, you're not supposed to go in there. I said, I know, but why was all these Grammys and all these awards and all that stuff to see? He's like, you can't take that with you. So to hear that, I'm now just looking at life, I think in general, looking at life, we get excited. Trust me, the Grammy announcements yesterday and people excited and all of that. But at the same time, we still have to be humble enough and know, like, okay, that's cool and all, but just know they ain't going with you.
5: Yeah.
4: You're not taking that with you. But I'm going to tell you what would be really dope. If you can really start to focus on winning souls. Because now you'll feel a different type of victory in your life.
5: You know that
4: you impacted somebody else in their ministry.
5: Right.
4: Then you'll feel different about what you... I feel way more different if I know, like, I had a conversation and we did the sinner's prayer with so-and-so.
5: Yeah.
4: And they did the sinner's prayer. That's a different feeling than walking in there with Grammy.
5: Yeah.
0: Looking for more interviews?
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3: 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Let me try to get this verse down real quick. I want to get it over with.
1: All right.
4: K-Nice is the greatest rapper in the world.
5: Bold as a lamb, yeah, but meek as a sheep. A coward dies a thousand deaths in these evil streets. But from the crowns of our head to these soccer cleats, we kicking game for the cane, cracking up the concrete. So even if you get offended, you better press on. Even Jesus took the nails like a press on. Every single week, emotion getting stepped on. Your feelings got you quitting on the mission, then you dead wrong. You gotta live the Great Commission, boy, ain't nothing sweet. People dying without directions to the Prince of Peace.

I don't fear about it. 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Why you crying? I don't want to hear about it. When you shift the culture, it gets shaky. Don't get worried about it. I can't take these boys. How come he ain't on when I'm on? Because you lazy boy. A legend with no solo album. Why? Because I'm Tracy boy. They went for it. I'm not just a man on tour. I'm a mentor. It'd probably be less men on tees if we had mentees. They used to call me a bubblegum rapper. Okay, well, welcome to the big league. Yeah, chew on that for a minute. No one asked your opinion. We not hearing it. I've been in the field where they not feeling all that feeling, you know. I'm telling OGs about the origin. I'm so original. I don't do subliminals. If the shoe fits.

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This is King D Music. Keep it locked to Holy Culture Radio. 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Let's go.

0: 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Your child wants to hear a little somebody. It's all good. We got something for both of you right here. 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

0: 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Bang for me.
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1: Still got purpose, homie. We ain't done. Still got work. Still got purpose, homie.
2: It's God. I'm just a vessel. Cause he caught me when I was in my filth and my rags. He took that car accident, like I said last time. You know, that car accident, I should have died. I was drunk, high, and I should have been under that truck. But instead, it was the passenger side, and he gave me another chance to walk it out. So now I'm doing it right. She wouldn't be here, and he would have been fatherless. Had God
3: to me. We talked about second chances in the interview with Landy, and it's just amazing how I think a lot of people get tripped up on that. They get tripped up on, man, well, I did this and I did that, and I made this mistake, and then God has always given us second chances. I mean, it's amazing.
4: Yeah, man. And I think those second chances is opportunities to be like, and honestly, he gives us more than second chances. I mean, you know, in the small areas of our lives, you may say something to your children that you're like, man, I was wrong about that. Let me go back and you know, let me spin the block and tell them I was sorry. You know what I'm saying? I think, man, God is amazing. You know what I mean? And the chances he gets and he gives us.
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6: How do you feel about being in spaces now where if you don't show it, people think you ain't doing it?
7: So that's how I started to open up, right? For arrogance to think somebody's coming to looking for you. I highly doubt that somebody wakes up in the morning and goes, you know what? I was able to book that gig because I was putting out there that I was looking for new outlets. Like, I didn't tell anyone that I started adjuncting for Pace University for 6 months. And then secondly, sometimes people will assume that you're too busy or that you have too much going on. So it's not just about posting to be posting. And when I started to be more public with my content, I wanted to have something to say of value, and I wanted to approach it with a strategy. And that helps you too when you're feeling left out. Then you'll come back and you'll see that 15 of your friends were invited to this brunch with this brand that you thought liked you and you didn't get to go. You'll remember like, oh, this is why I'm even posting. It doesn't matter if two people see it. These are two people that need to know that a Black-owned coffee shop just opened in South Orange, New Jersey. Amazing Punch, you guys should go try it. And a cherry blossom latte is really big.
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7: Because I'm born and raised in New Jersey, grew up in Newark and Irvington. I previously lived in East Orange and Union and Roselle. And Jersey is amazing. It's beautiful.
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0: You need gear to wear that says it so you don't have to sometimes.

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1: If it don't matter to Christ, it don't matter to me. 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Miami Heat, sick of the devil that lies in the seat. Head too high like 100 degrees. 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

stress. 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
1: This ain't nothing to play with. This Bodega 2. 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
2: Big girl, big guy. Yeah, it's a flex, but it's also a fact. Big girl, big guy. Shoot, no, I have to run it right back. Big girl, big guy. No, I have to get a couple homies on the track. Big girl, big guy, big push. Tell her how we came from the back. Like.
3: Big girls to the front, we serving Adonai. I heard they looking for a sign. This ain't no Gemini, it's El Shaddai. Satan want that smoke, well, ain't he lucky? I got time to die. 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

third day he rose, man. 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Say life be life. Man, chill, J. Christ be Christ. 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
3: I would say you're not complete as the body, okay, right? 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Mm-hmm. The black church has the spirit of God, like, it's fully connected to that. Yeah, yeah. The white church, not so much that, but it's the theology. It's like, it's like the focus, but the perfection is when it comes together, yes, right? It's like, yes, idea of cultures blending, yeah, and that's what God, yeah, wants, right? So if you're not open to it, yeah, you're a part of the body, but you're deformed. You are not. See? You're not whole. That's it. 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That's and you can't expect God to move fully, because when you look at your neighborhoods, a lot of the times the churches, even the church that I'm in, when you look at the neighborhood, mm-hmm, and what surrounds you, if your church doesn't look like the neighborhood,
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You know what I mean? I got my back to my past, you know what I mean? Thanking my God that he pick it up, cause every time I got pick it up, we ain't going back down. You ain't cursing with God. Bless, man. We got freedom vibes in here. What they talking about? We out here praising the Lord.

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0: conversations.
1: There are people that are out there frustrated. It's like, I don't know if I heard God. Yeah, you heard him. Just let him do the rest.
2: Yeah.
1: Let him do the rest.
2: Yeah, it's you walking out, the songs are walking out my real journey in real time. That's life. We're living a life of a marathon. It's not a sprint.
1: Yes.
2: Thank You was good for where I was. Actually, I wrote Thank You back in 2012 or something like that.
1: Okay, okay.
2: And we remade it, but that's just idea of that is still, it never goes away. You know what
1: never.
2: I mean? And it's as long as you put stuff in the atmosphere and it may take hold, somebody might grab it and it may go viral in a year or two. Who knows? 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You know what I mean? We prepared. It'll be there when it's there. I've sung it a million times. So I can sing it anytime I need to and minister it anytime I have to. It's a beautiful thing. It's a beautiful journey of just going through life and then the art matching the journey of life.
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0: This is just one of the moments. I know this is rap song, I know all of that. But this is that moment where we just want to lift our hands wherever we at. In the school, in the home, in the car, in the backseat. 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God, we just thank you.
1: Thank you, Lord.
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0: 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Yeah.
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1: Hey, Cap, you and Clay take care of each other up there, man. 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

0: 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What's up, positive people? Yeah. 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
3: 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We're tackling faith, finances, fatherhood, politics, marriage from a Christian perspective. Raw, unfiltered, no fluff, just real truth, real wisdom, and unfiltered dialogue, because that's what the world needs. Real men of faith, men of action, and men of purpose. So don't miss it. Tune in, lock in, and let's talk. King Talks, baby. Strong in the Lord.
0: Put it down. We believe in prayer around here. Woo. Got a prayer request? Share it with us so we can lift you up. Holyculture.net/prayer.
4: Yes, yes, yes. Welcome. Come on in. I'm just going to tell you right now, God gets all the glory.

state the design. Been infused by the maker, stay true to the greater. Calling and scribe what he given me. In every moment I had fallen, I found him uplifting me. So I'ma intercede directly and pray for the gift to speak to the kids in streets and people that's aching for inner peace. They break for misery, no chains

y'all. 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It emphasizes the inherent power or force of something, and also refer to the power to overcome

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1: They see you as the man of God. They see you as the music minister. And now they see you as the artist, you know, and it just seems like they have gleaned from what you've done. And now they've kind of walked into their own steed with it. How's that make you feel as a father?
2: All I can say is proud. You know, I'm a proud father just to see how they navigate through this world we're living in with friends. And just, you know, you hear it, you see it on the news all the time, the rhetoric, things that people are pushing. But for them to just overcome all of that and just keep walking in the seeds that were planted in them, you know, it just makes me feel like, you know, God is good, God is real. And I can see it through my children. It's reflecting off of them. You know, JC Beats over here.
1: Yeah.
2: You know, y'all met him last year. I got my daughter, JC Salvation.
1: Yeah.
2: And, you know, just seeing how God is, it keeps me accountable. They keep me accountable. So that way.
1: Absolutely.
2: When I'm slipping, that she'll remind me, hey, Dad. I'm like, you know, it keeps you on check. So it's good, man. I learn from them just as much as they learn from me.
0: Looking for more interviews?
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1: They've been trying to block me, they've been lurking. 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Angels get to step in.

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1: Hey fam, it's your sis, Jay Harrington, formerly from the Artist Spotlight. 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
2: You talked about the people in the church, you know, not wanting kids to read certain things. Did you grow up in any sort of spiritual, you know, space or community? And if so, what were the impacts of that, whether it's negative or positive? What do you...
3: I would say it was 50-50, but I did grow up in church. My grandmother was really big about being in church. She made sure that I was baptized, and she was somebody who respected the Lord, loved the Lord, and wanted me to do the same.
2: Yeah.
3: I feel like any institution is a sum of the people that are in the institution. And people in the library are not always perfect. People in the church are not always perfect.
2: Yeah.
3: Sitting in a, you know what they say, sitting in a garage doesn't make you a car anymore than sitting in the church makes you a Christian. So people, you know, might look down on other people and be hoity-toity and gossiping and doing things that they're not supposed to do. But people also show up for people. There's also warmth. There's also people who are happy for you and love you and there during, you know, funerals and the roughest part of your life.
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0: What did he say? I missed that. Something you need to hear in full? 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

Yeah. 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You ain't cursing with God. 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
3: How have you been able to navigate this space with the balance of raising your boys, having a family, time with your wife, and then doing what you do?
4: Terribly. In the beginning, it was rough, man. Like, me and my wife had a lot of rifts. It was like too much time, right? Like, yo, that's all you do. That's all you do. I'm like, leave me alone, woman. You got to find that balance, man. Like, I literally had to make a schedule. Like, Monday through Friday, Monday through Thursday, I can work on music, right?
3: Yeah.
4: And it ain't till 2 in the morning every day, right?
5: Yeah.
4: And then the weekends, I don't touch no music at all.
3: Mm-hmm.
4: Nothing. Mm-hmm. I will if she give me permission. You know what I mean? Like, if I talk it over, I mean, not permission. So it's like, you know, she'll get it. Like, she knows I ain't going to go talk to her about, hey, listen, I really got to hit the studio. She knows that I'm telling her, like, listen, I gotta get this done. She knows, like, I gotta get it done, and I gotta be strict about it.
3: Yeah,
4: I gotta reserve that time for them, because I gotta be respectful of her time.
3: Yes,
4: right. Yeah. I can't just expect us to be cool.
3: Yeah,
4: without putting work in.
5: Yeah.
4: Right? And then B, my sons. I don't want my sons, like, I don't want to miss out. Like, if I'm always doing music, I'm missing my, like, I'm, it's basically I'm not there.
3: Sure.
4: You know what I'm saying? Like, like a non-existent dad.
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1: Oh, this right here, this is banging, man. Yeah. Mercy, mercy, mercy, mercy. God have mercy, mercy.
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1: 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My
2: God, Jesus, baby.
1: Yeah, my way.

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Yeah, yeah, do it his way. Do it his way. 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

0: me. Satan army clicked up. Thank the Lord he banged for me. Bang for me. 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
2: 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I was on the phone with him, and he was just like, where's your merch line? 2 days later, had a whole line set up. That's my guy, man. Love him to death, bro. He's good, good dude.

0: 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It is finished. It'll be who we talking about, huh? G-O-D, who we talking about, huh? G-O-D, G-O-D, G-O-D.
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6: Hey, listen, can I expand on that for a second? How are you going to ask God for a wife when you would fumble her as soon as you got her?
7: Talk about it. Ooh. Talk about it.
6: Yeah. I'm saying this from experience.
8: Yeah.
6: My friends here, they know. I talked about this. I did this thing I called cold summer, where I said for 6 months, I'm not even going, like, no matter what, I'm not going to do anything except for try and become the man that's worthy of being a husband.
8: Wow.
6: And that was because I was like tired of waiting. I was like, God, like, I'm in this. I want to meet my wife before this gets too big.
8: Yeah.
6: Because I want to meet somebody who builds it with me. Right. Uh-huh. Like, that was a prayer of mine. Like, I want to meet somebody who's going to empower me and I can empower. But I felt like, you know, he who finds a wife finds a good thing.
8: Yeah.
6: So I was calling out to God for it. My dad, you know, he checked me and he was like, look, like, if you're serious about this, are you asking God? Like, are you having the courage to ask God, I'm ready for my wife? Because that's what I did. And I was like, okay, cool. That worked out. I'm going to lock in.
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1: If it don't matter to Christ, it don't matter to me. 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Miami Heat, sick of the devil that lies in the seat. Head too high like 100 degrees. Open my Bible, I'm deep in the word and I'm reading. Matthew 6:33.

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Head too high like 100 degrees. 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Matthew 6:33.

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0: English, the collide of two worlds. 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And it's always more than music, we 10 toes down.
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2: Yeah. We changing the definition of the word gangster. Growing and nurturing gifts, serving the Almighty. Man, it feels

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See miracle, then we fear God. Hey guys, this is Episode 7 The Rapper, and I'm throwing a massive shout out to Only Culture Radio for blessing young lives with Jesus music. Always, peace out.

0: this just one of the moments. I know this is rap song, I know all of that. 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God, we just thank you.
1: Thank you, Lord.
0: In this moment, you are worthy to be praised.

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1: 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Real men of faith, men of action, and men of purpose. So don't miss it. Tune in, lock in, and let's talk. King Talks, baby. Strong in the Lord.
2: Yeah.
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1: What up, guys? 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
1: 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What's up, my people? It's your main man, DJ Delight. Man, since fall of 2005, Third Coast Fire has been in existence, and it all started right here on Holy Culture Radio, man. The show has morphed into all type of different iterations. We've had a top 10 countdown. We've had a screwed and shop section. We've done so many things. And recently, in the last several years, we've made the decision to actually focus on the Third Coast. So we bring you the finest CHH from the Lone Star State every Saturday. Tune in and catch me on the ones and twos, jamming from all over the state: Texas, Dallas, San Antonio, and my hometown, Austin. Third Coast Fire, Holy Culture Radio, Sirius XM channel 140, 2 p.m. Eastern, every Saturday. We'll catch you then. Be blessed.
4: The good part of that is it meant that I actually had to be mentored by people in lots of ways on my way to the platform. I couldn't just do it on my own. I had to link with people who were like, oh, you got to think about this and this. And part of that for me, and this wasn't one of the ways that benefited people sometimes, is the mentoring, the discipleship, the things that help you to be mature and build character in a way that is lasting. Now, because we can get platforms without really having to interact with others who have already been there, then sometimes there's some of us who would have been forced to get mentoring and discipling that we just really haven't had to. And so what that means to me, though, is I want to encourage dudes like, hey, you need to seek that out. So this isn't a we need more gatekeepers thing. This is a, hey, you need to seek out the kind of discipling and mentoring that's going to help you to have the character you need to be, yeah, to persevere, to honor God, and to steward your platform really, really well. And so that is something that I'm often just wanting to talk to younger artists about. And also taking the responsibility on myself to like, and I need to seek people out to mentor and encourage and disciple myself.
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1: 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Matthew 6:33.

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1: What's tea, y'all? It's your girl, Kill K. Wake up, wake up, wake up. I hope y'all feeling good in y'all spirit on this good Wednesday. It's hump day. Hope y'all feeling good. How you feeling, Focus?
0: I got a burrito hangover. Shouts out to all everybody.
1: Burrito hangover.
0: I got me a burrito hangover. That burrito I had yesterday was amazing.
1: What kind of burrito you had?
0: I had the chicken burrito. Shouts out to Rio Taco. That's where we went.
1: Okay, Rio Taco.
0: We enjoyed our Cinco de Mayo day, just chilling. And I had me a big burrito. I had me some nachos and salsa, and it was amazing. That's all.
1: Okay. See, I had me a Mexican street corn salad. Mexican street corn salad with the little chipotle dressing, the little jalapeno things and stuff. It was good. It was real good.
0: Yeah, it was real good. Shouts out to everybody waking up this morning repenting a little bit.
1: Because I know my cousins, y'all was out there getting drunk because I seen y'all.
0: Yeah, I seen a few too as well on some stories, some celebrations and some tequila situations. And I just pray that, you know, absolutely you repent. And some of y'all just need to really just repent off the whole idea. You ain't even Mexican. Do you realize you black? I'm just trying to figure out. You ain't even Mexican. I just, you know, some of y'all go way too hard for these holidays that ain't got really nothing to do with you. But bless your life. Bless your life.
1: Just like
0: life,
1: the people with St. Patrick's Day. That ain't Irish.
0: Oh, I ain't. You know what? I'm guilty of that too as well.
1: I know you
0: not Irish.
1: Sada.
0: But let's be very clear. Corned beef sandwiches are amazing. Shout out to everybody back in Ohio. Like you wear green, you go get your corned beef sandwich. I have done that for well over 30 years. So
1: do they have a special deal for the corned beef sandwich if you wear green? Like,
0: no. You ain't lying. No. I'm glad you just brought that to my attention. No, we pay dollar for dollar. I ain't go.
1: Like, nope, what? You can plan green just to do it. Like, you could go get a corned beef sandwich any other day. You just want to go. Like, what?
0: Well, there's a famous corned beef restaurant in Cleveland, Ohio. Shout out to everybody who knows about it. It's called Slimans. Mm-hmm. It's downtown Cleveland location. And they're world famous known for these corned beef sandwiches, to the point where people will camp out the night before in line waiting because they open at 5 o'clock in the morning.
1: Really?
0: To get these sandwiches. Yes, because once they run out, it's a situation. So people like camp out because they don't want to miss out. Because it's a big thing.
1: Really? Yes. Oh my god.
0: Yeah, Have you ever had corned beef hash?
1: I didn't like it.
0: No, because you ain't never had real corned beef hash. If you ever go to Cleveland, Ohio, and you just want to try real corned beef hash because they use real corned beef. This ain't that canned stuff. Shout out to y'all.
1: Oh, okay. That's probably what I had stuff. No.
0: This ain't the canned potty meat type situation. This is real corned beef.
1: Yeah, because I thought it was puppy chow. I ain't gonna lie.
0: You know what? I ain't gonna hold you. It could pass for a little, you know, a little canine food.
1: It could pass.
0: And I'm guilty of eating it in the past. But then when I got a hold of Slimans corned beef and I saw, oh, this is real corned beef with real potatoes, onions, garlic, oh, seasoned all up. And you get that with an omelet. Oh my goodness. You just call the people.
1: Probably
0: but shout out to everybody who enjoyed their Cinco de Mayo day yesterday. Again, we pray y'all had a great, great day. But it's Wednesday. Let's be very clear.
1: Yes, it is.
0: We are heavy talking about Jesus Christ today. We have fun talking about a few things. But when Wednesday come, we are intentional because we know, again, someone has been listening and God been plugging at your heart. So we will have the call today. Anybody who wants to dedicate their life to God, and anybody who may have tiptoed out and shouts out, you might be waking up in somebody else's bed this morning. Get it? No worries. You can ask for forgiveness. You can repent. You can turn away. Don't go back there later today. And listen, rededicate your life back to God. Get back in purpose. Get back to reading your word. Get back into a Bible-based church to do all the things that you need to do. Because again, you know you ain't no bench warmer. You a starter. You know God has a purpose and a call for your life. So we got a hot, hot show for y'all again today. We got a conversation for him today, Kiel. I know this one might be a little uncomfortable, but we're going to talk about it. The evolution of the church from the pews to the platform. When did we change from, you know, church being church to church being brands?
1: See,
0: yeah, the family brand is more important than the chair child, than the structure of the church. So we're going to have an interesting conversation. Yes, we're talking about it from the pews to the platform, a conversation on the evolution of church. So tap in 9 o'clock hour for that. We got an exclusive spiritual detox conversation coming up next hour with a super talented, listen, songwriter, producer. Listen, he does a little bit of everything. He's actually a videographer too as well. And he got a little pass in him too as well. Vic Lucas will be joining us today. He got new music out, and he's actually working on a project too as well. So you definitely, you know, if you like Christian Afro beats, if you like Christian, you know, R&B, you into that, listen, you're going to want to know about Vic Lucas. So tap in next hour for that. Of course, we got our brother Justin Adams coming with that Faith and Sports Report. Shouts out to my Cleveland Cavaliers. Yeah, we in that second round. We just got to get through this second round, and Keel is one series closer to getting this Peach jersey that she's a. I promise you, this has been a ride. So, Keel?
1: I'm not waiting on it. I'm not waiting on a Peach jersey. I keep telling this man to store his money wisely. It's going to be a waste of money. I don't see why.
0: This is not a waste of money. This is a blessing. You know what? You know?
1: It will be a blessing because I'm going to sell it. But I appreciate it.
0: Oh, wow. Well, that's all right. She can sell it after I get her this photo ops. She's so, no, we're taking photo ops.
1: Yo.
0: Listen, we on another platform in the city that we got to have these photos for. So she can sell all she want. These pictures are going up and they're going viral. You know what I'm talking about? They're going viral.
1: Y'all going to see how I'm looking at these pictures. I'm going to post a picture of me from when I was little. This is exactly how I'm going to be looking when I'm being in pictures.
0: Tap in for that Faith and Sports Report. And, of course, we got everything else. No beef with Keel. Street support. We're going to turn up today. We got the gram. We got everything you need. Let's get to this music. Get you woke up and inspired. Why not? Little Nathan Davis Jr. woke up this morning. You tapped into the fix.
1: The fix is in.

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3: I'm tired of trying to be what people want me to be. And it's not that, right? I just have different sides of me. And you got people who want the side they like every time. You know what I'm saying? And that's, I'm not Bizzle just going to go after your favorite rapper's rapper every time. You know what I'm saying? Yeah. Sometimes it's going to be fun. Sometimes it's going to be sad. Sometimes it's going to be deep. Sometimes it's going to be... Mm-hmm. It just is what it is. And so, unfortunately, what I ran across in CHH is... is a lot of people, especially once they be saved a long time, and honestly, it rubs me selfish. They like, oh man, we don't want that milk. We need meat, right? And it's like, but there was a time where you needed milk, and when you say that, what you're also saying is, forget the people who need milk. Just feed me what I want, and like, and it's like, nah, bro. Like this song might speak to you where you're at. This song might not sound like nothing to you, but it's gonna meet this person right where. And if you love this person, then you don't have to love this song, but you can. Respect the way it connects with who it connects with. That.
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thankful I'm not still lost. Every day I get in some cardio, this a real walk. 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I just tell it like it is because that's real talk. 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
1: Amazing Grace right here on The Fix. Shouts out to, you know what I'm saying, the rapper on that song. I don't know who it was.
2: You know who it is. It's your girl, Kill K. Come on now, stop playing with them people. Amazing Grace. By Kill K, period.
1: Okay, listen, waking them up early in the morning, thanking God for that amazing grace. Shouts out to everybody tapped in on this Wednesday. Happy Wednesday to everybody. Kings and queens, let's continue to do what we need to do. Listen, which is growing our words. Time to put some Bible on it. Continue to learn God for yourself. Study God for yourself. It's funny because I was just talking with somebody yesterday, Kiel. Just random conversation. I had a little Wally World. Shouts out to Wally World.
2: Okay.
1: And that's Walmart. Y'all ain't, those who don't know, I call Walmart Wally World. I just always feel a certain way when I go in there. But anyway, had my radio show hoodie on, Spiritual Detox. Yeah, it's about spiritual detox. What does that mean, spiritual detox? I said, well, you know, it just goes on my radio show. We got a radio show, you know, we do radio, Christian hip hop, gospel rap, and how sometimes you have to detox off of some music that might be toxic for your spirit that causes you to sin. So that's why we call it spiritual detox. He was like, that's brilliant. I never heard of that. I say, man, to God be the glory. And again, yeah, I'm in line just picking up a few little items at Walmart, and I got a chance to evangelize a little bit.
2: Mm-hmm.
1: You know, got a chance to tell him about, you know, about the church I attend, tell him about the show, of course. He followed us on social media, and he was just encouraging. He was like, man, keep doing what you're doing, man, because he's like, you're right. I do have mood. He called it mood music. He's like, I have mood music where certain songs I listen to, it does either put me in a good mood or puts me in a bad mood.
2: Interesting.
1: And yeah, very interesting. So yeah, shouts out to everybody to know that spiritual detox. And listen, I'll be bootlegging our stuff. I promise you, I'm coming after y'all. Ain't nobody ever used that before. Ain't nobody. I didn't get that from nobody. God gave me that spiritual detox. So shouts out to us understanding, listen, the importance of, listen, being used by God each and every day. But again, I was so grateful because I brought up Romans 12 and 2. I brought some Bible up.
2: Okay.
1: In the middle of the conversation. Yes. So that's why it's important to study your Bible for yourself. So let's go to the word today. We have 1 John 3:18 is the scripture we're going to unpack today. 1 John 3:18. Dear children, let's not merely say that we love each other. Let us show the truth by our actions. Oh my goodness, I done got about 5 people free. Let me read that again.
2: Mm-hmm.
1: Dear children, let us not merely say that we love each other. Let us show the truth by our actions. You know, our faith inspires us to act. Christianity is not a dead faith. It's alive. And when we come to know the creator of our souls, God, and that he starts to change our hearts to move in action to do things that are positive. This action looks like being a part of, you know, being the heaven here on earth. What faith-filled action steps has God laid on your heart? And how do you begin to be obedient in following his lead today to make sure you move forth with them actions? Oh, how important it is to make sure you got some actions, Kiel. You know what I'm talking about?
2: Yeah, you're right.
1: Mm-hmm.
2: You're right.
1: Mm-hmm. What do you put on your heart? Because I feel this one's going to be heavy. I feel this one's going to be heavy. And you don't be no runner. No, don't. She's a runner. She's a track star.
2: No,
1: don't be one of them, Kiel.
2: No. Huh? He be putting a lot of stuff on my heart, though. I try to act on it when I do. So for the most part.
1: You do.
2: I do. I really do. But I think most importantly is, with that scripture, is just pretty much like putting your faith in action, like really like acting out, like loving others and being there for people. Because again, like you could just say, oh yeah, I'm a Christian, this, that, and the third, but it don't show it. Like there are plenty of Christians or people that claim to be believers and they don't help people. They don't put others before them. They're not humble. They don't do none of the things that are fruits of the spirit. They don't do anything that shows the fruit in their life. Like, and I think when we call ourselves believers, it's putting ourselves up as a sacrifice, because being there and loving other people and being there for people is not convenient, and it's never going to be convenient when you have community, just because now you're taking on other people's problems. So in order for us to love people and unconditionally loving people, we have to be willing to be uncomfortable when walking with them, as well as being uncomfortable and being inconvenienced with other people's problems. If we truly unconditionally love somebody and want to be there and want to help and show that we love them. Because it's one thing to tell somebody you love them and not show it with your action. It's a big difference. Facts. It's a big difference.
1: Facts. Facts. And I don't know. I'm praying for all the selfish people who woke up this morning who don't get that. Because there's a lot of selfish people out here that just don't get that part.
2: Facts. Yeah, facts.
1: They
2: don't. Facts.
1: They can't understand that. They can only love themselves. You know what I'm saying?
2: I don't
1: some of y'all need to scrub y'all social medias this morning. I'm praying for y'all because vanity is a real thing. I know y'all don't want to receive it. Vanity is a real thing. No, it is. It's a lot. It's a lot of believers. I try to check myself to make sure I ain't, you know what I'm saying, too caught up on it. Usually, and Kiel knows, they push me. I don't really want to even be on social media or nothing. If we ain't promoting something that got to do with the show, I ain't.
2: Focus. Ain't gonna catch focus. It's Gwen y'all talking to. It's Gwen. It's Gwen.
1: I keep telling y'all. And listen, y'all better leave Gwen alone. I'm telling y'all because she go.
2: Gwen had to clap back somebody. She said, "Hey, let me introduce myself. I'm Gwen."
1: Yes. Yes. And listen, I give a free range. So you know, listen. I want to say something, but I ain't. Y'all be cool on social media. Y'all just be cool. But let's get better in loving others. That is an action we need to do. We need to really show people genuine love, not fake love, not conditional love. Stop all y'all conditionals. If I get something from him, I will. If I get something from her, I'll show the same love back. No. That's not what the Bible is saying. So, you know, you can run around it all you want. Your actions speak louder than your words. So, Let's get better. So, all right, let us pray. Make sure you sit with that entire chapter. Allah for God to continue to minister to you. First John chapter 3. Sit with that entire chapter today. Let us pray. Father God, we honor you and we thank you for the reading of your word. Father God, we thank you, Father God, for your word in 1 John and 3, Father God, that just continues to show us, Father God, that we just need to step our game up. Mm-hmm. If we could be totally honest and transparent, we need to step our game up. We need to make sure that we're staying in our word daily so that we can go out and do what you have called us to do, Father God. So as you continue, Father God, to show us, Father God, in your word, Father God, that we need to love people more than words. We need to have the action showing that we're loving other people, Father God. Continue to stir up a fresh, new word within inside of us, Father God. Awaken our faith, Father God, so that it moves, so that it responds, so that it produces the fruit that honors you, Father God. Help us, Father God, to continue to live lives that you will be pleased with, but also teaching us how to love everybody we come in encounter with, yes. Father God. Even the people that maybe slander our name, gossip on us, Father God, or, you know, again, might be some enemies, might be some foes. I'm praying for Kiel just to love on her foes just a little bit more because, you know, God, you're working with Kiel on that area. I pray, Father God, that you would just continue to do a new thing with me too as well, Father God. As you working with Kiel, work with me, Father God. This industry, Father God, sometimes is a little fake. And I can be honest. You are doing a new thing with me, even in the midst of understanding the business side of it, the ministry side of it, and how I show love on both sides, Father God. So thank you for doing a new thing in us as well as the entire Fix Squad and making sure we show the action that we need, that we stay obedient, Father God, that we continue to be generous, we continue to forgive, we should continue to show kindness, Father God, and we continue, Father God, to do what you have called us to do, Father God. So we thank you, we love you, and we honor you. It's in Jesus' name we pray. Amen and amen.
2: Amen.
1: All right, y'all. Y'all should feel good in y'all spirit. I promise you, challenge yourself every day. I know y'all hear me and Kiel each and every day challenging ourselves. Seriously, you know, we joke, but we're seriously about things. God is working on us just like he's working on y'all. So, yeah, listen, your actions speak louder than your words. Your actions speak louder than your words. All right, listen, don't touch that dial. Coming up, we got our Faith and Sports Report. Justin going to join us. And, oh, my goodness. We going to the gram. I guess we get called out on the gram and stuff. So we got to go talk about the gram and the things. You know, shouts out to all the real people that love us out here in these streets. We going to go talk about it. And let's get to some music right now. Right now, Lil Big Breeze. It's fourth quarter. Get this in your spirit. You're tapped into the fix.
2: The fix is in.

0: think I would love to just be remembered as a good man, a man who didn't leave. I don't want to leave nothing on the table. I don't want to leave no songs on the table. I don't want to leave anything. I don't want to leave anything on the table that I could have done more. I might not end up being a rich man, but I want to just make sure my family is good. My family's taken care of. My kids love me. My wife loved me. My parents were proud of me. My grandparents are proud of me. Everybody that knew me, you know, everybody might not think I'm a nice guy, but at least most of the people that around me, they have a positive experience with me and they can remember me as like, man, he wasn't a bad guy. He had a good heart. He might have made some mistakes, but he had a good heart. He was a good dude. That's the main thing. You know what I mean? That's the main. And I definitely want to get into heaven for sure.
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1: I'm Justin Adams, and this is your DeFix Faith and Sports Report. Well, it's going to be a crazy day, to say the least. Here in Denver, Colorado, it's actually a snowstorm. It's kind of like an avalanche, and that's exactly what's been happening in the world of hockey, as the Colorado Avalanche have been hot, yeah, in the second round of the NHL playoffs. The Avs beat the Minnesota Wild 5-2 in game two, and man, were they dominant. Here's the thing about the Avs. They haven't lost yet in the playoffs so far. They have been 6-0 this season. I don't know who's going to stop them. Apparently somebody will try to, but they have been very, very good this year. They're up 2-0 on the series against the Minnesota Wild, and game three is going to be on Saturday. A little bit weird. When's the last time you've seen a game three go all the way until the weekend? And we're talking about today's Wednesday, so it should be very interesting to see what happens from there. Hey, in the NBA, we have two game ones that happen to start on the Western Conference side, as the Oklahoma City Thunder defeated the Los Angeles Lakers by a final score of 108-90, and man, look, Oklahoma City is just a wagon. Very difficult to beat that team. Shai Gilgeous-Alexander didn't even have the best game of his life. But you know what? It really wasn't needed. LeBron James did everything that he could, but it didn't work out, as the W goes the way of the Oklahoma City Thunder. And in the other game, it was the Detroit Pistons getting the 111-101 victory over the Cleveland Cavaliers. You know, reading some of the articles about this game, and yeah, Donovan Mitchell not too happy that he didn't make it to the free throw line. And one of the main reasons why, he says he doesn't flop. Kind of like what Shai Gilgeous-Alexander and Joel Embiid do, to say the least. But you know what? Game two will be later on this week, and we'll see if both teams can go and top the series from there. Hey, this Faith and Sports Report brought to you by Scripture Verse of the Week, coming from my favorite verse, Proverbs 14:23. Again, Proverbs 14:23. In all hard work there is a profit, but mere talk leads to poverty. Again, in all hard work there is a profit, but mere talk leads to poverty. Hey, I'm Justin Adams, and this is your DeFix Faith and Sports Report. Now back to DJ Focus and Keel, as the fix is in. Have a wonderful day, and yeah, enjoy the games. Be blessed.
2: Yes, sir. That's our guy, Justin Adams.
3: Hey, Justin.
2: Always delivering that Faith and Sports Report, and shouts out to my Cleveland Cavaliers. No worries. We got one game in the book, and don't worry. Game number two will be this Thursday, tomorrow. So, yeah, it's going to be a dogfight, but we're going to keep fighting. We're going to keep doing what we need to do. And, yeah, shouts out to everybody who's a Detroit Pistons fans right now. I don't like it. Just put that in the spirit. I just don't. It ain't personal. We at war right now. So,
3: yeah. I don't like you.
2: Not right now. Not right now, Kev. After the series over with, win or lose, whether the Cavs win or whether the Pistons win, we can go get some lunch afterwards. But right now, no, we can't be friends. We can't be... But kumbaya and right now. I don't like you right now. We in the dog.
3: I don't like you.
2: Shouts out to everybody who still got their team in the NBA playoffs. But let's go to the Graham Keel. And you just shot me a little text yesterday. I said, you just trying to work my nerves. We off the clock and you want to just stir up some. What's going on here on the gram now? What we got?
3: So Mizo took to her social media and she made a post where she said, starting off with the video, it was like 30 minutes before the internet started coming for her. And she just put out the clip from when she was on Agape Living Convos, shouts out to them, podcast. And she was on there, and then she just showed all the comments. She showed a clip from our show, where we talked about her being with a Christian rapper. And yeah, so she said, you know, the Holy Spirit called her, and she just kind of tease some new music. Yeah, so she put all the comments and everything that people had to say, all the different podcasts and stuff, and saying, you know, how the Holy Spirit had to come and save her from clapping back. But yeah, yeah, so she posted that. Keep in mind, this was February. This post happened back in February 22nd, I believe, when she said her phone started buzzing off and she's just getting the opportunity to say something about it. So she put something up her sleeve. Stay tuned. She has a song called Ears to Heaven.
2: Okay. Make sure to fix, get a copy of that ASAP. And let's be very clear. I know the team has reached out, Mizo, previous to get you on the show. So you do have an open invitation to come on the show anytime you want to come on the show to talk about anything. I'm gonna be honest with you. I'm gonna stay on business. You took the clip. You want to use the clip? Use the clip. All I merely said, and I'm gonna stay on business on what I said. I said, usually, you know, physical sexual attraction is in the top one or two things that usually people kind of talk about when they first start going together, going out, kicking it, sneaky link, whatever you want to call it. So, like, let's be very clear. Absolutely. We push and we pray that everybody stays pure, abstinent, and don't do nothing. That ain't realistic, though. Let's be very clear. I've talked with pastors who have gotten married and have been courting and got married. Yeah, at some point, it might be, you know, that a kiss that's, you know, y'all hug a little longer than y'all supposed to hug, you know. Y'all might rub up against some. Don't be Netflixing and chill thinking, you on that couch and you rub them cheeks. So all I was merely saying is, yes, you pointed out this Christian rapper and he did something. You claim he sent you a new pick, you know, the poll or whatever you want to call it. I get it.
3: No, he didn't send a new pick. He was wanting her to send a new pick.
2: Wanted her to send a new pick.
3: He was wanting her to send a new pick.
2: Okay. So, I just still argue. Whoever sent a new picks, fine. I just argue that there is always going to be a sexual, physical attraction. Why you wouldn't? If he don't make your baby leap in your spirit, that ain't the one for you.
3: Baby leap in that ain't, spirit.
2: I'm just saying, Kill, if you sitting there and you got a situation... Why you? Yeah, I mean, because when you court, you still thinking about, okay, at some point, if we do get married, we going to have sex. So, like,
3: no,
2: all
3: that's
2: I
3: true.
2: Was saying is, are you never flirted with him at all? Whether and it ain't got to be a new pick, but maybe you wasn't flirtatious. You ain't hug him a little too long. You ain't grab some. You ain't rub. All I'm arguing is it take two to tank. I just argue, you know, usually, you know, there's a conversation that happened that maybe led him to think, okay, let me see if she'll do it, or maybe let me see what.
3: Or he could have just been trying it. He could have just been trying and pressing his luck. She brushed it off, like, all right, maybe just
2: okay.
3: And then, yeah, like, she.
2: I don't buy it. Kid.
3: I don't think.
2: Bless your life. Bless your life, Kill. Kill.
3: Maybe pervert.
2: You got free last week, Kill, and you said, you know what? I didn't mean to, but I caused a brother to stumble. Why, Kill? No, that's a good free kill, because I think this is what's wrong with the church. We ain't talking real.
3: No.
2: This fairy tale.
3: My cause him to stumble was a fall. It wasn't a stumble. This was I legit knew what I was doing. I legit...
2: That's what I'm saying. No, Kill. You ain't got to say nothing else.
3: The he wasn't whole point flirting,
2: of me
3: though.
2: You bringing that up, the whole point of me bringing that up is we keep acting like sex is taboo in the church and we can't have real conversations on. That might have been, even if he didn't say it, it probably was running through his head. I would like to see her naked.
3: Yeah, I play devil's advocate. You're probably right. There could have been something that triggered him. There could have been something that triggered him, like you said, like a hug or something like that. Probably made him just like get a little, you know. But again, that I don't think that she did anything intentionally to try to trigger him.
2: That we know of. That's why we wanted to bring her on the show.
3: Yeah, that we know of.
2: Ask some few of the questions.
3: Matter of fact, let me reach out. I'm like, hey, girl, we want you.
2: Yeah, you're welcome. Yeah, please feel free. And I think Gwen has reached out too as well. So yeah. Again, if you want to, you know, use that for a reference for a song and act like I am not a believer, just like you, I am a believer like you. I am pulling for you to do the right thing. But if you did, and I ain't accusing you of nothing, but I just think, talk about both sides.
3: Mm-hmm.
2: Talk about both sides. I just talk about both sides. Because again, she claims they were going out, so they were in a relationship. So most people that are in relationships... Let's be very clear. Yeah, let's do it. So, yep. Listen, that's all I got to say on that. What you got anything to add? What you got?
3: Nope. I'm going to reach out. Okay. I want to speak our peace in person.
2: Okay. Well, yes. Listen, you already know. That's one thing about The Fix. Everybody listening right now, we open the door for a lot of people to come to express everything. And again, we ain't demonizing nobody. This ain't me demonizing Mizo or whoever this gentleman is. This is me just saying, hey, okay, when you talk about a sexual thing, I don't know. It just usually, you know, especially as people in relationships, y'all had some conversations. And if y'all didn't, bless y'all life. I don't even know what the percentage of that. If you telling me you ain't had no physical touch with this guy at all, you ain't kissed, y'all ain't hug, and he just randomly asks for new pics, okay. Okay. Come on the show and talk about it. Come on the show and talk about it. I don't know none of the people, Kill. I got to get back out. I got to get out in the world a little more, Kill, if we got people like that.
3: You know Matthew Hudson. There you go. That's one.
2: That literally. Matthew Hudson is it. No. You're absolutely right. Literally. And that definitely ain't normal for a guy. Let's be very clear. Y'all can call it what y'all want. I guess this is a form of toxic masculinity right now, isn't it, Kill? Isn't this a form of toxic masculinity?
3: I would probably say so.
2: Because I'm saying a man should not be keeping himself pure. It's not taught to us to keep ourselves. It's taught to us to go out there and chase the cat. Okay. Well, I just want to... No, because toxic masculinity ain't a real thing, you remember? It ain't a real thing, Kill.
3: No.
2: It don't exist.
3: It's real.
2: It don't exist. It don't exist. You know, because we only think about it from saying a man is soft. It's more than just a man being soft when you talk about toxic masculinity. But shouts out to all y'all too as well. I love y'all too as well to come in them comments. Come in them comments. Come on the show. Continue to rock with me. Listen, I'm praying that everybody continue to do what God tells them to do. And listen, we're going to go to break. Y'all know to know. Follow us everywhere at The Fix Radio Show, Instagram and YouTube. But we go on the break, and when I tell y'all don't want to miss this interview. We got Big Lucas joining us. You're tapped into The Fix.
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3: And all those things come effortlessly.
5: Yes, sir. Welcome back. It's your boy DJ Focus. You're tapping into The Fix, your number one source of faith infused hip hop, R&B, and poetry. Y'all know the vibes. Time for our spiritual detox. And listen, we got a special one for y'all today. Y'all know we do the hip hop, we do the Christian R&B, but every now and then we get very special artists that come on the show that just infuses a little bit of that R&B, a little bit of that Afro beats, a little bit of the neo soul, a little bit of the gospel. I feel like he has all the elements all in one. And we're going to talk about a little bit of everything. We're going to talk about church culture, new music. We're going to talk about, you know, really discipleship and what that really looks like. The one and only Vic Lucas. What's going on, sir?
6: What's up? What's up? Thank you so much for having me, man.
5: For sure, man. How you been, man?
6: Chilling, working hard.
5: Yeah.
6: Working hard. That's all I can do. Work hard. Work hard and glorify God. You know, that's it.
5: That's so good. Listen, yeah. I did want to ask, man. Listen, just listening to a lot of your music.
6: Yeah.
5: You rep three different continents. What shaped your sound? Like,
6: right,
5: when you talk about, you know, of course, you know, Nigeria,
6: right,
5: you know, US,
6: right,
5: you know, how did you get your sound,
6: yeah,
5: you know, when you had those three different options?
6: You know, like, it's funny. I get it all. They're like, your sound is so unique. It's like, it's a one of one. And it's one of those things that I couldn't make up, because God intentionally placed me in a situation that only happens once in a lifetime. Like, my parents were missionaries. They were told that I was going to die when I was young.
5: Mm.
6: But if they didn't go and preach the gospel in another country, that I would die. So they left me in Nigeria to go preach in South Africa.
5: Mm-hmm.
6: Later on, they came to pick me up. So I went from Nigeria to South Africa. So that's two cultures just went boom. And then I started playing soccer. I got a soccer scholarship to come to America.
5: Mm-hmm.
6: And then third culture, boom. And all my life, I've just been traveling because my parents were missionaries. So all of that comes naturally. So that's one of my skills. I'm able to assimilate very quickly, and that's why my sound is like a mixture of everything rooted in Africa, but it's global, because God literally wrote my story that way. So
5: that's amazing.
6: Yeah.
5: Listen, you said something. We got to stay there for a minute. We'll talk about music in a minute again.
6: Sure.
5: How did you feel growing up that way? Your parents being missionaries, you constantly have to move.
6: Yeah.
5: You know, all the time. Plus,
6: right,
5: as well, I know probably your parents probably got, you know, threatened. And
6: oh, of course.
5: So at what point did you realize that your parents were kind of like a big deal?
6: You know, it's so much to do with my journey. My story, my brand surrounds this plot of a journey. That's why you see me with a suitcase in a lot of my branding. Is that I've seen how God has been a part of the whole story.
5: Mm-hmm.
6: So like them having to travel and leave me behind, me having to move all around. I've never had a home, you know. So people ask me, "Where's home? You have a weird accent." I don't know. It's wherever God has me, you know. So home is literally where I'm at. I don't have a connection to one culture. I don't hold on to anything. But that has made me cherish God more. Because, and this is not to be super churchy, I don't speak Christianese, I promise. But literally, my only home is going to be heaven. Because on this earth, I generally don't have a home. But I am a child of the globe. So I have embraced that.
5: You have embraced that.
6: Yeah.
5: What's one misconception you can debunk, man, growing up as a PK or a Mr. Kid? Give me one that you
6: can. It's
5: could
6: all true. It's all true. One misconception. I mean, it's either that they're extremely crazy or they're super square.
5: Mm-hmm.
6: I feel like some of us strike a balance.
5: Okay.
6: You know, you can have a balance of both. You know, so I think that's the main misconception, that they're either super terrible or just super square, you know. So,
5: mm. Yeah. Was that challenging for you as you developed your relationship growing up? Let's be very clear, young man,
6: right?
5: Especially once you got over here to the U.S. we talk about it all the time on the show, this whole purity culture. Is that even still being instilled as believers to really, like, keep yourself, wait till marriage?
6: Right.
5: Was that even challenging, hard for you? Did you even, you know, look at it that way?
6: I'm going to be honest. So the first thing that I noticed in the church growing up is hypocrisy. So we can preach it, but all my life I saw the opposite behind the curtain. So even to this day, I have a weird relationship with Christianity and the church, because I've seen what it means to present one way and live another, and that becomes the norm, because that's the norm today. You know, say that you're Christian, but live however you want. Where I was growing up, they're super stern about that, dress church, look church, preach church. But when church is over, those are some of the worst people you'll ever meet in your life. Some of the meanest people. And that has made me want, like, I'm one of those people. I don't mince words. It is what it is. It's not what it's not. You know, I'm going to say it as it is. But it's because of that experience of seeing people say something and live another way behind the curtain, especially as a PK, that can mess you up terribly. You know, so I have seen it firsthand. And yeah, it's very performative. That's the word.
5: Performative. Yeah. That's good.
6: Yeah.
5: So how do we get better? How does the church get better in addressing not being performative, but actually being, you know, led by the Spirit, you know, transformation of life change and really living a life somewhat displeasing in God's sight?
6: In God's sight. This is going to be controversial. Okay. So I've lived in maybe six countries.
5: Wow.
6: I've lived in a lot of cities. I've moved all my life. This is the craziest thing that I've seen. Every country that I've lived in seems to have their own version of Jesus. Like, every space seems to have a little tweak to who Jesus is, what Jesus wants from us. And I've even seen it in scripture. You'll find Paul going to places like, preach the real gospel. What are you preaching? Like, you know, I've seen that that's a common trend, that people in different places have different versions of Jesus. And I think at the end of the day, it's going to come back to who does he say he is in his word, you know? And I think that's going to have to be the key. And that's why people respect people like Pastor Anthony Mitchell.
5: Philip Anthony Mitchell.
6: Right. Because he does not mince who he says he is in the word, even if it's offensive. Who does he say he is in his word? And eventually, you have to be honest with yourself that, do you believe who he says he is or who they say he is? Because if you believe that, then it'll show in your own life. And I think that's the key. That's what fixes it. You know, who does he say that he is in his word?
5: That's good.
6: Yeah.
5: You know, we talk about lifestyle changes all the time on the show, because, again, we call it The Fix.
6: Right.
5: Was there a particular thing, a sinful behavior that you kind of struggled with?
6: Right.
5: When, you know, you were kind of just like, you know, really developing your relationship with God, that, you know, kind of took you a little bit of time to maybe even, you know, redo your spiritual regimen, fast a little bit, and it kind of took you a little bit time to get past that struggle?
6: Okay. I'm going to go beyond the surface. Right. My struggle was trying to earn my way towards God, right? Trying to present the face of righteousness or my rightness with God, because this is how I was raised. You know, I'm a PK. You have to present the part at all times. For me, that all came crashing down in college. I've never said this in public. I thought I was going to die with this secret. So I got married right after college.
5: Okay.
6: 1 year later, I was divorced.
5: Really?
6: 1 year. When that happened, the best way that I can say it is that I died. Who I am died. I could not look at God. I could not talk to God. Everything that I built up as an ego failed. Because now, what are you going to be proud of? You know? There's no more Vic that preaches in colleges that people invite. You are divorced. What do you have to brag about? And that season, for 3 years, I ran away from God. But I did not realize that that is who God calls. The broken ones that realize that I have nothing to boast of. Because in that is where the gospel is actually presented. Mm-hmm. You know, he said that he did not come for you who are perfect. He comes for the sick who know that they're sick. And it was that fact that actually brought me back to him very slowly. Is that now, that's where my music, if you listen, I don't place myself on a pedestal. Like, look at me. Look at how it's. Look, man, just like you, I'm going through it. Just like you, I'm broken. Just like you, I am hurting. And I hope that I can say that just like you, I'm looking to the promise of God. Because literally, if anything of this has to do with my works, I'm finished. Mm-hmm. I have nothing to prove. I have nothing left to prove. I have failed in so many ways. And it's only God that I can look up to say, okay, I give in. You are all I have. So.
5: In the midst of, thanks for sharing that.
6: For sure.
5: In the midst of you preaching, teaching, freshly married.
6: Right.
5: Where do you think you lost that sense of keeping God at the center of the message? Because it seems like, and again, if I'm wrong, please correct me.
6: For sure.
5: You kind of like, you didn't have God at the center of the marriage. So maybe that's why it didn't work.
6: I'll say, for the sake of respect for that person and, okay. and the family, I won't go deep into it.
5: Okay. I'm talking about specifically your part.
6: Me.
5: Okay. No, forgive me. So I'm not talking about your ex-wife. I'm talking about you.

0: you know, I had the head knowledge of a church boy. Like, I had the, this is what you say, this is what you do, this is what you're supposed to do. Don't have sex before marriage. So now you get married. You know, that's was all in the head. But I didn't have the heart knowledge. I didn't have the, I was performing to be married, you know. And I feel like that is the difference. That's the difference that came out of that, is that now I live in truth. I live in the reality of who I know God to be, and in the reality of who I am with God, if that makes sense.
1: Makes sense. Yeah. Makes sense. Yeah. Listen, Vic Lucas in the building. We got to go pay some bills. We're coming right back with more of this conversation. Keep it locked. You're tapped into The Fix.
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1: It's about time
2: to chase the feeling and not the things.
3: And so we stand here today.
4: It's time for our spiritual detox.
3: And so we stand here today.
2: And all those things come effortlessly.
4: Yes, sir. Welcome back. DJ Focus still got Vic Lucas in the building, man. Listen, appreciate it, man. Talking about the faith journey, man. Yes, sharing all that insight. I know some believers who needed to hear that.
5: Right.
4: Who are looking for healing, maybe in some process. Like you blessed them this morning. So let's talk about it, man. With your creative process in making music, walk us through what does it look like when you go in the studio and how you create? I mean, you have the gospel sound. Again, I said neo soul, R&B, you know, Afro beats.
5: Right.
4: How do you create the music that you look to create?
5: Okay, so I think it's easy for me because I have a theological background, which so whenever I create, I do like a check and balance. Whatever I say, I'll be like, okay, that doesn't match up. But at its core, my creative process.
4: Let me find out. He makes songs like he preached the word of God. He's making sermons into music. That might have been off your head. It didn't go over my head. Go ahead. Carry on. I'm sorry.
5: And it's not even like I'm trying, right? It's just natural. But what I do is that I have learned to bring real life and scripture together. I think Christian music, controversial, sorry, but Christian music, we have learned to make music that is make-believe.
4: Talk about that a little bit. What do you mean by that?
5: So the truth is Christian industry is a market, right? I know. Some people will say, this is ministry. In my opinion,
4: it's a business side.
5: It's a market.
4: Go ahead.
5: Right? And you basically present to the market what the market wants. Right? And I think...
4: You're welcome anytime, man. Make sure you come back, man. Listen. Make sure you come back. Come on, talk about the business side. Go ahead. Talk about it.
5: For sure. And I think a lot of Christian artists have been conditioned to give the market what they think the market wants. And that is regurgitated Jesus. Right? And when in my 3 years watching from the outside, I was able to see everything that I wasn't doing, everything that was broken, everything that I was like, wait, why is this so bad? And I realized is that nobody is confident in their skill enough to make good music that is real. And nobody is deep enough in their theology to be able to balance it out. Right. So, and I'm not saying there are people that don't do this. They're, of course, amazing. But most of them is like, they just give whatever they feel like people want to hear. And I think that's where I've gotten really good. I will tell on myself. I will tell you why I'm struggling. I will tell you why I'm hurting. I won't sugarcoat it. But then I will bring you back to what God said about my struggle. You know, and I think that's the beauty of having a balanced approach, not just trying to count your JPMs, as they say. Jesus is per minute. It's being able to find the truth and balance it out with scripture. That's what makes good Christian music.
4: That's solid. So let's talk about some of this good Christian music that you make.
5: Yeah.
4: I know the track Enough made some head waves. Talk about the inspiration behind that. And were you surprised at the success of the record?
5: What's funny is that was I made that song in my dorm room in college.
4: Really?
5: And it went on the Billboard charts. That was my moment that I was like, oh, so you're actually good at this. I wrote that there's a video on my Instagram where I'm like saying, I have 10,000 listeners and I feel like giving up, but I'm gonna give it one more year. Like it's up there right now. And when I sat down after saying that, I thought to myself, what if this doesn't work out? And after 5 minutes, I was like, you know what, God, if it doesn't, you are enough. And I wrote that down. God, you are enough. That day I recorded that song. Out of nowhere, it just blew up. And that's where it came from. And I was really surprised, and you know, God did what he did with it, you know. And that was the foundation before the rebrand 3 years later or 4 years later. That was where it really started. So yeah.
4: So when did you join this partnership or distribution deal with Rapzilla? How did that come about?
5: Yes, so after the season of the divorce and taking a break, I felt in my heart that I needed to stop running. So I stopped and I came back to music, and Rapzilla gave me a call. They were like, we know that you've been working with this guy, but we think that you would be a better fit here. And I was hesitant because I had worked in the past with a guy from Rapzilla and it just didn't work out. It was really bad. And they were like, just trust us. And from there, everything just, I was like, okay. And it's been a blessing.
4: That's good. Within the business, what's a business tip you would give to an indie artist listening right now or watching right now? Like, because a lot of times, to your point, they come into the game, they have the heart, the passion to do the ministry side. What's a business tip you would give to them as far as for how to move, when to take the right deal, what deals not to take?
5: I think first you need to know yourself, and then you need to know your audience. And then you need to resist the urge to be fake. And then when it comes to...
4: Wait a minute. You said resist the urge to be fake.
5: So you
4: think a lot of us are fake within our culture? Like we put on these facades?
5: Absolutely.
4: Why?
5: Because it's the easiest thing to sell. Think about it this way. America, Jesus is for sale. That sounds terrible. Jesus is for sale. There's a capitalist Jesus that exists. Just like I said, every country that I've lived in has their own version of Jesus. America has a capitalist Jesus, right? Think about this. Out of all the religions in the world, right? Criticize them all. Criticize Islam and their prophet. What? Do you know that there's only one religion where their people are comfortable with making money off of their God?
4: And it's only our religion.
5: It's only us. Can you think of another one?
4: No. I'll be honest with you. It, no other religion even comes up in a lot of times in discussion. Like when I'm in circles, it's like it always comes back to Christianity.
5: Why don't we feel weird about that?
4: So let me ask. Should there be a balance between, okay, I get it. You know, it's, we have made it into our occupation and our vocation, and you're saying that that's an error. We should not have it as an occupation at all, even though we might be putting the work in to it. So, for instance, I'm be honest with you. Right. Listen, this is what I do full time.
5: Yeah,
4: I'm a radio personality, but I'm also the CEO of this brand, which it does advertising, it does marketing, it does a lot of different things. Yeah. You know, when you talk about that,
5: absolutely.
4: But at the core, I'm pushing the word of God.
5: For sure.
4: Talk me through that. Talk me through why you think that it's an error in that, then doing that.
5: This is what I say to new artists that come to me and be like, help me figure it out. Be like, here's the first thing, bro. I need you to admit to yourself that you want to do business, right?
4: Yeah.
5: This is business first. Now, you can honor God with your business. I think the pretense and the error and the fakeness and the terrible stories come when we present it as this is ministry.
4: Oh yeah, I see what you're saying.
5: And then, because the moment
4: to manipulate the situation,
5: the moment you earn one, you try to earn $1 for ministry, it's no longer there. It becomes, you're basically selling the gospel. And that, honestly, that was one of the biggest things that made me fearful of coming back. I have this innate fear of having to sell Jesus. Like, there's a song that I just put out called Yeshua for Easter, right? And it went viral. On the cover, there's a hoodie that I designed with the word Yeshua at the back. Mind you, I have merch that has been out for months, right? I've had sales here and there. The day that came out, I had 23 people reach out to me and be like, yo, where can I get this hoodie? When I tell you the turmoil that I went through in my heart, because my conscience, something in my conscience is like, what are you doing? People want to wear Jesus and rep Jesus. But in practicality, what you just did is that you put the name of Jesus on a shirt and then you sold it. I don't think we should ever put our faith in a position where it could be sold. That's how you sell out. That's how you hear all these terrible stories of people that were high up that all of a sudden they're like, yo, they were living double lives because their faith became their source of income. And then once you can't separate the two, you can be struggling with the worst sin, but you have to stay because your family has to be fed, because your people have to be taken care of, because you mixed your faith with your income. But if you can just say, I am a businessman, I do business, but I honor God with my business, suddenly you approach everything with a clear heart. You know, and for me, that's where I'm at, you know, and people are going to disagree, but I think it's a very dangerous place that we're all a part of. We're all a part of it. And it's a conversation that needs to be had.
4: That's good. I appreciate you sharing that, because I'm listening to you just keeping your heart pure to make sure you don't compromise, because you're right. When you put in a vulnerable state, you'll compromise, and that'll mess your whole faith up and your credibility. So that's good.
5: Sure.
4: So yeah, you talked about the Yeshua track you put out.
5: Yeah.
4: What else we working on? You got some more songs or?
5: Yes. I won't say what's about. There's a special one.
4: Collaboration.
5: There's a remix coming. I'm gonna just say that.
4: I knew it.
5: I'm gonna just say that.
4: I knew he was. Yeah, listen. Anytime they say that, it's because it's a hot artist on there with him, and he listen. He say you're a businessman. Make sure you're getting the contracts
5: I'm
4: right.
5: I don't play about that. but I have a song coming at the end of next month called Joy Is Coming. It's a story about, they say that it takes 10 years to make it overnight success. People look at what has happened with my numbers over the past year, and they're like, how is it? It's been 10 years of pain, you know, and this song is like a chronicle that puts you in there, but gives you a praise out of it. And I just want to tell anybody that's going through their 10 years, hold on, because joy is coming. So.
4: That's crazy that you're about to release that next month. So next month for us, it'll be 10 years we've been doing radio.
5: Come on, somebody.
4: When you walked in and we were talking kind of off air, you were saying that, you know, did we just start this? You know, you were talking. It was like, no, we've been doing it literally. Coming up on 10 years next month. So that's amazing. So, yeah, listen, that's going to minister to me too as well,
5: sir,
4: man.
5: Yes, sir.
4: What else we got cooking? Can we expect some tours, a full project, EP, a mixtape before the end of the year?
5: Yes. So I'm currently planning my first international tour.
4: Okay.
5: It's going to be called The Journey Experience. That's going to be based off of the sequel to my debut album, The Journey.
4: Okay.
5: We're going to start here in America. Then we're going to go to South Africa and then Nigeria. I want to go to the UK, but I can't find a connection right now. If you're watching this and you're in the UK, give me a call, give me a DM, give me something, you know. So that's the aim. Right now, I'm fully independent, so everything, like, all hands on deck. But yeah, that's what's going on. At the end of the year, I'll be announcing the person.
4: Have you done any music with Anatoria?
5: It has to happen.
4: It does.
5: It has to
4: happen. It does. I feel like that's the tour. I'm gonna go ahead and speak it in existence. And
5: you have just spoken
4: in case, and just in case you tapping into this,
5: right?
4: Y'all
5: right.
4: two go on tour, especially that international situation you talk
5: over
4: about.
5: Over with.
4: Oh yeah, that's a vibe.
5: Anatoria, listen, sister.
4: Yes. Yeah.
5: Listen, sister.
4: Yes.
5: I have seen your gifts.
4: Yes.
5: I have gifts of my own. All I can say is that God will be glorified.
4: Yes, he will. Yes, he will.
5: So, yeah. I'm going to reach out.
4: Yeah. Let us know if y'all need somebody to host it. Listen, to fix or host that thing.
5: Let's go. We
4: love to host that thing with y'all, man. That's a whole little vibe, man.
5: For sure.
4: Hey, man, listen, welcome anytime, man.
5: The show is
4: called The Fix. Going to get you out of here on this question. If you could fix or change anything about church culture, what would you fix? What would you change?
5: I would tell the church to become transparent. I think it's time that we are comfortable in admitting to each other our brokenness, our hurts, our sins, the things that we don't do right, because God is not glorified in our views of perfection. God is not glorified in our presentations of grandeur. God is glorified in a heart that sees its brokenness, because only then can the power and the glory of God be truly known in your journey.
4: That's solid. Come on, tell the people how to connect with you, following all your social media platforms.
5: Guys, follow me everywhere at The Vic Lucas, Instagram, TikTok, Facebook, The Vic Lucas, all streaming platforms, Vic Lucas. Thank you so much, and I appreciate you.
4: Keep it locked. You're tapped into The Fix. You know The Fix is in.

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1: Be done.
2: We'll be done right here on The Fix. Shouts out to our brother DJ Trendsetter Sense, Limo Blaze, and Nathan Davis Jr. on that track. Little something inspirational, and just I just feel like sexy Jesus is still a real thing.
3: I'll be like trying my hardest fighting off that twerking spur. I'm like, Jesus
2: oh Christ. My gosh.
3: That song just it just make you want it's like hit a little
2: say that for your husband, Kill. Say that for your husband. You know what I'm saying? Stay that
3: you
2: for
3: know,
2: your
3: I
2: husband.
3: I gotta practice before you get here. So you know what I'm saying? I'll be in the house doing it by myself. You know, do my little dance. You know what I'm saying? Make sure I still got it.
2: Okay. There you go. Shouts out to our brother too as well. That Rolling Loud event is going down this upcoming Sunday. If you anywhere in Orlando, DJ Trendsetter Sense and DJ Venoms, Five Venoms, forgive me, are doing the Christian Hip Hop set. I know 1K Few, What Up RG, and Nike. I believe Caleb Gordon is on that thing. Keon Boone and D1, I believe. But go over to DJ Trendsetter Sense social media page for all the details for that Rolling Loud event. But Vic Lucas came on here this morning preaching a little bit. I mean,
3: yes, he did. He put something in perspective though for me. Honestly, like when he said that, he said two things I thought was really good. When he talked about, you know, being not really knowing about his being performative and not really knowing how to be a husband and knowing how to, you know, be Christ-like, not prepare himself and, you know, not have sex before marriage, but not actually knowing how to be a husband, which it ultimately results in his divorce. And I thought that was good because I feel like a lot of people don't know how to be in a relationship. When it comes to that, they just only talk about the things that you should do in preparation, but not really talk about how you should be in the marriage to make it effective, make it sustainable, make it long-term. And another thing that he put in perspective for me was when he talked about selling Jesus, like how Christians in the U.S. are selling Jesus. And I'm like, I ain't never think about it like that. Because when you look at any other religion, they not selling it. And in the U.S., it really is a capitalist Jesus. Like, that's crazy. And then just saying, like, being real with it being business and not ministry. Like, that's good. I'm like, that's interesting.
2: That's the biggest takeaway I took away. I ain't gonna hold you.
3: Because it's like, That's different.
2: It is different. And we have a lot of believers who don't get that, don't understand that, might not even know it. So I pray they get a hold of this interview and get a fresh perspective because I think you do have to understand that it is a business depending on where God has you. And you should approach it with a business mindset, but doing it under kingdom principles.
3: Yes, and giving honor to God.
2: Right. But not hiding behind the cross. So, because a lot of people hide behind the cross, say it's ministry, and they push the ministry aspect of it first. And then that's when the manipulation comes in. That's when the scheming comes in. That's when the compromise comes in because he broke it up really, really well. Like, it's like once you get to that place and you understand that you got to stay there, it's going to be hard for you to bounce back. It's going to be hard for you to bounce back.
3: I agree. That was good. Well, that was good. It gave me a lot to think about.
2: Okay, as you do your stuff, huh? Look at you got your wheels turning over there now.
3: I'm just over here like, dang, like I ain't never really thought about it like that. Like when you look at other religions, they really aren't selling their religion, and just the fear that he had, like the convictions.
2: Well, hold on, wait a minute, time out, Vic. I was agreeing to. I just thought about something, and Kiel gonna receive this because she keep a sweet treat in her mind. You ain't never went to down to the SWAT or the SWAT meet or just, you know, pulled up on the Muslim brothers and they got that newspaper and they got that bean pie jumper.
3: You know, I've never had a bean pie. Oh, but you know that makes sense. They always keep some oils. They always got oils.
2: Oils and bean pies.
3: Oils and bean pies.
2: Yeah. You've never had a bean pie?
3: I ain't never tried a bean pie. I might have to try one.
2: Oh, you are good. Like bean pie.
3: That's good.
2: They are. They got strawberry ones, banana ones, pineapple ones.
3: A bean pie. Can I do that? Can I eat a bean pie from a Muslim? Is that allowed?
2: Oh, well, you just send me to hell then, because I know the hell plenty of. I ain't gonna hold you. Hey, listen. If I'm the standard, I guess, yeah, send me that. Go on and cast me out.
3: Like,
2: when I used to go down to the swaps, I ain't gonna lie to you. We had a little flea market swap little area down in East Cleveland, Ohio. I used to go to. Oh, them people was going and buying whole pies. They were that good.
3: Really? Yes. Oh, wow. Yes. That's funny. Yes. At the flea market, so. It was this little, I would be out there with my mother selling her treats, and we would be right next to the this Muslim guy selling oils. He was trying to recruit me bad to work for him. To work for him. He ain't had no bean pies, though, but I'm pretty sure he could point me in the right direction to get some. Umar bag. That was his name.
2: I forgot about the oils. They were the first they ones to knock the oils off.
3: They love an oil. You get what I'm saying? Oh, my God.
2: Well, make sure y'all follow us on our YouTube channel. This thing with Vic Lucas, when it hot, when it drop, it's going to be hot, hot, hot, the video. So it's going to probably drop Friday. So, yeah, follow us. It'll be out by this Friday. You definitely want to tap in. And, yeah, shouts out to everybody who's been peeping. Oh, we got exclusive content on the YouTube channel now that some stuff that don't make it to the radio interview. So y'all better follow, because there'll be some stuff said that y'all going to miss out on. So subscribe to our YouTube channel. We appreciate y'all. We appreciate y'all. All right, let's get back to some music. But coming up, we got our street support. Right now, though, get this in your spirit. A little bit of that Scooty Wop. That track is called Freshie. You tapped into the fix.

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1: What's good, beautiful people? This is Kirk Franklin. You locked in with Fit. Let's go. Gospel.

It's obvious, I'm favored and blessed. Blessed to be a blessing. If I kill my flesh, don't call the EMS. Say I got a confession, they say I rap with aggression. Well, all my life I had to fight. Like Sophia, I know what it's like. But it's like overnight, we were terrified.

0: let it go.
1: So I had to let go.
2: Yes, sir. Welcome back. DJ Focus, Kill K. Thank y'all for tapping in with us on this blessed Wednesday. Happy Wednesday to everybody. It's time for the street support, though, Kill. What we got going on out in these streets?
3: Yes, so y'all know with everything going on with Spirit, a lot of people have lost their jobs. But the Faith Center, the pastor at the Faith Center, he was able to bless Spirit employees with $500 each, showing love and honor and just a heart of giving. And he just brought them up and he was like, you know, he empathized with them, letting them know that he went through a situation, he understands, and, you know, that this isn't the end for them. And he, you know, he took, I think it was like $500 that was out of some of this, something for the church, a fund for the church. But the rest of the money came out of his pocket. And he was able to bless $500 each.
2: That's good. And I was wondering too as well. I would think that Spirit would reach out to the other airlines and seeing if, you know, they could get some jobs for some of their people even before this situation came about, you know.
3: The sad part about it is Spirit didn't even let people know. They didn't even know that they were shut down in the midst of them getting their airlines, I mean, getting their tickets. So they were rescheduling people and not even knowing that Spirit was about to be down the next day.
2: That's dirtbag.
3: Yeah,
2: that's
3: they didn't even let them know. So people were getting rescheduled for flights because it was one couple that that came on my timeline and they were sharing their experience with their canceled flight from Orlando, I believe. And yeah, they were out in Orlando and they were getting their schedule their flight was being rescheduled. Flights got canceled in the midst of them being at the airport. And yeah, all of their flights were canceled and they were in line getting rescheduled. But Spirit had already put out the information saying that they were going to be no longer in service and business for the next day.
2: No longer in business. Mm. So they had to find a different flights with different, you know, I get it. Well, I don't know. I don't know what happens. I don't know what happened. I guess they tried everything they could try. I know they were looking for some government relief funds that I know you reported that they could not get.
3: Mm-hmm.
2: So, yeah, I don't know.
3: Yeah.
2: I don't know. I'm wondering what happens with all their planes. What happens with all their planes? Nobody's going to buy their planes.
3: So with that, you know, well, that's another thing too. Elon Musk is said to be trying to purchase Spirit Airlines to completely reinvent air travel. A lot of people are trying to purchase and do all of these different things. So we're going to see because there's been some talks allegedly that...
2: I ain't going to hold you. If Elon Musk buys Spirit, that's my new airline. I promise you, that's my new airline.
3: No, Elon Musk is the devil, I believe.
2: It's probably some truth to that to a certain extent because he does do a lot of stuff.
3: It's just something about him.
2: But you can say what you want. These vehicles and how he invests in them. And I'm telling you, it's going to be a nice experience compared to what we've been getting with Spirit. You can say what you want now.
3: My experience is Spirit. I like Spirit.
2: You're going to really like it too. He's going to probably put them Tesla seats up in there really cushy. And have you a little sweet treat. Have you a little sweet treat. You know what I'm saying?
3: Listen,
2: you
3: weren't getting those sweet treats before on Spirit. Cookies sitting in a seat when you get on there with a little warm towel, I would be pleased.
2: And a movie. He's gonna try to compete with Delta.
3: I might.
2: And you know Delta, if you ride Delta, shouts out to all my Sky members.
3: And
2: listen,
3: you know Delta is canceling. You can't they're not serving no snacks or nothing for if you don't got first class. If you going anywhere that's less than 350 miles, they not serving no snacks.
2: Well, I'm all right. I'm okay. I'm okay. Yeah, I'm okay. I pay for my snacks on Delta. I have a great experience on Delta. I have anxiety, and Delta makes my ride very, very comfortable. You know, I can watch me a movie.
3: Mm-hmm.
2: I can get me a double up on my Biscoff cookies and get me some, you know, some hot tea.
3: Mm-hmm.
2: That's amazing. They got some amazing green tea on Delta.
3: Do they really?
2: I don't know who it is. Yeah, it do. And coffee. And the coffee is good too as well. It ain't that watered down stuff. It might be Starbucks.
3: Well, I ain't no coffee drinker like that. So you got that. Y'all got that. I'll take the Biscoff cookies though. And the blanket. And the blanket. Whatever the name.
2: What else we got going on the streets?
3: Now, so as we talk about mental health this month, an influencer named Neza Powers is going viral right now because Neza was a transgender woman who transitioned to back to a man, was getting married, doing all of the things, just talking about the transition, and decided to transition back to a woman, and says that he's tired of pretending. He's tired to stop being who Christians say he should be and be the woman that Christ says that he knows. And he says coming out as a trans woman in church and online hasn't been with grace, but I couldn't self-loathe any longer. And just saying that, you know, he feels like God loves him the way he is, and he knows that it's okay for him to be trans because that's what God wants for him. And yeah, so it has other Christian influencers in an uproar. Everybody is going in on it. They're talking about it. They're telling them to repent, that we need to pray for them. Yeah, they're going off. They're going off.
2: Yeah, I'm trying to figure out. So has he been getting real surgeries, Kiel? Because I'm sure. How do you keep going back and forth? These are parts that you can't, like, you know.
3: So I think because I wasn't sure if. So it's a lot of contradictions that Neza has been making. And I believe his real name was like Ebenezer Thomas or something like that. But he goes by Neza. And there has been a post where he says a lot of things that are contradictory, pretty much saying that he was taking hormones, and then going back on it saying that he wasn't, he never took them, but then said he was taking it for 12 years. So it's just a lot of different things, which I feel like also is mental health issues. Something
2: I agree
3: mentally.
2: So forgive me. I just want to make sure I'm hearing this clear. So he did not cut off his man part, because that's what I'm trying to understand.
3: Yeah.
2: How do you?
3: No. Sometimes, okay. and that's the thing. A lot of trans people don't cut their man parts off because that's the most expensive. But also, they'll just get the boobs. They won't cut off the bottom half. Yeah.
2: Okay.
3: They'll just take they'll get facial reconstruction. They'll probably shave down their Adam's apple. They'll take hormones to give them and help with their voice and stop them from getting facial hair and just facial whole hairline surgery just to make them look more feminine. But yeah, they won't do that. They won't. Some of them won't cut the thing off.
2: Okay, I just want to make sure I understood, because when I hear transition, I'm thinking, yeah, major surgeries and trying to figure this thing out. So I'm just trying to figure it out.
3: He just shaved his face and put a dress back on. That's it.
2: Okay.
3: I don't know.
2: Well, we definitely praying. We praying for our brother. He does believe in the word of God, is what you're telling me? He does?
3: Yeah, he does.
2: Okay. We're definitely praying for him. I think, Saints, we need to do more praying. Criticizing. I think I don't know if there is somebody who is really close to him, whether it be a sibling, whether it be

0: I definitely feel like we need to stop like normalizing it though, because this is a mental illness. And a lot of them that do go get the transition surgery, they always regret it. A lot of them regret it.
1: Oh, I agree.
0: Yeah, this is mental health. This is mental illness. Like, the fact that you can think, that's like me going around saying that I identify as a turtle. I can never, in no way, anatomically, be a turtle. Like, at all. I can't even, if I want to say that I identify as a white woman, I feel in my spirit and my soul that I am a white woman. Can I go and be trans, melanated, trans race?
1: You could bleach your skin. You probably could pull it off. I seen white chicks before, and I think
0: I think
1: if somebody could really like creatively pull it off, you go get your skin bleached. You already bougetto, so you have that sense of you're a little bougie.
0: And
1: I can see you getting used to like a form of privilege of being white.
0: Yo,
1: like, I can see you would run off with that. You would be eating that all up.
0: You know the what's way funny your mind thinks? It's a lady. What's her name? Donna. She was a radio personality. Donna something. I think Donna Summers.
1: Okay.
0: But she was a radio personality, and if you go look at her old stuff, she was about my color. And she has turned herself into a complete white woman. And she literally has blonde hair, blonde wigs, and her skin is the color of Michael Jackson. And she wears these blue contacts.
1: Oh, wow.
0: Yeah. Okay. You got to go check out. Like, yeah. And I'll be trying to figure out, like, what happened? Like, she bleached herself and changed her complete look.
1: Okay. Well, if y'all see Kiel, all of a sudden bust a move, you know what I'm saying? I seen people do stranger things for some change. So, yeah.
0: For some change. I am going to get some skin brightening cream. After me breaking out of hives, I'm definitely going to go get some skin brightening cream.
1: Skin brightening cream. Okay. So, there you have it. She's getting ready to transition.
0: I'm transitioning, y'all. So, when I start identifying as white, yeah, y'all just know that. Mm-hmm.
1: Hey, that's it for the Street Support. Don't touch that dial, though. Coming up next, come on, we got the call. You're tapped into The Fix.
0: The Fix is in.
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5: 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Mm-hmm. 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And I've noticed music is such a crazy tool, you know, because it's so influential. So even going in scripture and seeing how much authority we have in Christ, like even over sickness and over, like, it's this one song called Praise, and the lyric is like, tell them paralytics to plead the blood, it's finna heal their legs. So it's like you have power through music, and as you're speaking that, demonic entities, they have to go.
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0: Revival right here on The Fix. Shouts out to KB and Dilly. Listen, if you in the Atlanta area tomorrow, KB is in concert. Let's be very clear. Mm-hmm. The Signal Tour will be in Atlanta, Georgia tomorrow. He got Trip Lee and Terry Ann on that joint. So yeah, tap in if you're in Atlanta. And if he's coming to a city near you, go to whoiskb.com to see if he's coming to a city near you. But definitely, KB always put on a great, great, great show. But let's be very clear, Kia. We don't never take it for granted every Wednesday that we got some people that tap in. They tap in for a reason because they need to know a little bit more about Lil Jesus.
1: Yes. So for all my people out there, all my cousins, if you have been listening and you know that God has been tugging on your heart and you know that it is time to just dedicate your life to him, just come to God and just really get saved. This is your opportunity because nothing is coincidental. God is very intentional. So I know you've been listening and you don't have to go to church. You can get saved right here, right now. Just if you say this simple prayer and just repeat after me. Dear God, I need you. I am humbly calling out to you. I'm tired of doing things my way. Help me to start doing things your way. I invite you into my life to be my Lord and Savior. Fill the emptiness in me with your Holy Spirit and make me whole. Lord, help me to trust you. Help me to love you. Help me to live for you. Help me to understand your grace and your mercy because I have been a sinner and I no longer want to sin anymore. I give you all of me in this moment. Thank you, Lord. Amen.
0: Amen and amen.
1: Amen, cousins. If you have said that prayer, you have been saved. You have been redeemed. You are never too far away to get saved. And we thank you for coming. But understand that it doesn't stop here. You must get with you a good Bible-based church that preaches sound doctrine. Get with a good community of people that can continuously pour into you the word of God and can walk with you as you're on this journey because it's not easy. It's not easy, but it's well worth it.
0: Yeah, it's definitely well worth it. And welcome to the family, because we call you family around here. And like Kiel said, just know that it's going to be a process. So walk with God. Listen, some of y'all listening right now, you guys have already been baptized, sanctified, and all the fives. Let's be very clear. And you ain't got a problem with knowing that Jesus Christ is the head of your life. He is your Lord and Savior. But let's be very clear. You might have drifted away a little bit. Let's be very clear. You might have drifted away. Life be life and sometimes, fam. I get it. That is the real thing. Life is tough. And sometimes if you don't have the right accountability circle, if you're not studying your word, you will like drift away and not be living a life that God has called you to live. That's you. Listen, you can rededicate your life today. You can continue to understand that God still wants to use you. He still is doing a new thing in you. I know you might be struggling with something right now, but God wants to deliver you from that struggle. But you got to get back in the game. So if that's you listening right now, listen, say this simple rededication prayer. Father God, I honor you for who you are in my life, Father God. I thank you, Father God, for continuing to do a new thing in me. Lord Jesus, I admit I got distracted. I made some bad choices and drifted away from you, but I'm coming back to you today. Forgive me for everything I did wrong and for ignoring when you were there to really get me out of that mess. So I honor you for who you are in my life. I continue to believe, Father God, that you are real, that you made me with purpose. So help me to get back focus again. Give me the strength to stay consistent, to not keep going back to sinful old habits. So, Father God, change my heart, fix my mindset, help me to let go of anything holding me back from the relationship that I'm supposed to have with you. It's in Jesus Christ's holy name we pray. Amen and amen.
1: Amen.
0: Hey, welcome back, fam.
1: Welcome back, cousin.
0: I get it. Listen, life is tough, and I get it. Disciplining yourself to do the right thing and having the word of God in your spirit on a regular is a hard thing because you got to discipline yourself. You got to stay studying. You got to stay growing, but you also got to stay surrendering to God. So I pray everybody who prayed that rededication prayer, that you just surrender back to God and you give your life back to Him. And everybody, again, that said that salvation prayer that Gil said today, listen, welcome to the family. Welcome to the family. All right, y'all. Listen, we're going to get back to some music. Be coming up. We're going to turn up today. We know somebody's celebrating a birthday today. Right now, though, get this in your spirit. The ladies is representing a little bit of that Anike, Portia Love. Ooh, you tapped into the fix.
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0: Satan army clicked up. Thank the Lord he banged for me. Bang for me. Bang for me.
1: The saga continues. Many are called, few are chosen. Yahweh

0: Bizzle right here on The Fix. That song is called Lit, Lit, Lit. And shouts out to everybody who woke up today with a birthday. You lit,
1: happy
0: not book.
1: Birthday. Happy birthday. Yeah.
0: Listen, happy birthday from The Fix Squad. Listen, we pray that, again, we already prayed for a lot of our repenters who, enjoyed Cinco de Mayo yesterday a little too much. So, don't be doubling up. If you party yesterday was your birthday. We're just going to acknowledge you today. Shouts out to everybody celebrating the birthday today. Seriously, you a celebrity in our book. And just know, you got a birthday in common with a few other celebrities like yourself. Shouts out to George Clooney. Come on, Oscar-winning actor. Known for Ocean's 11 and ER. Listen, he been doing it for a long time, and he is amazing. Shouts out to George Clooney. Also celebrating the birthday today, Naomi Scott. Come on, y'all know her from the Power Rangers and Aladdin. Who else? Lynn Winfield. Yeah, come on. The Emmy-winning actress.
1: Oh, that's my girl. She might play a lot of
0: Baker
1: things.
0: Story.
1: But she ain't play broke.
0: No, she didn't. And she played crazy, too, as well. There's a thin line between love and hate with Martin Lawrence. Martin Lawrence. Martin Lawrence. It was in that. I will forever remember. She played that role. I thought she was going to, snipe him.
1: I felt it out.
0: You did that before you said?
1: No.
0: Okay. No. You can get free because I just felt, you said that felt a little bit too much.
1: I just felt I felt
0: you, a little bit, you know.
1: Where I was at, that's how I felt it. I felt it.
0: Vengeance is the Lord's. Shouts out to Lynn Winfield celebrating the birthday today. Also today, celebrating the birthday, Meek Mill. Yeah, hip hop artist, cultural voice.
1: Meek.
0: Yeah, Meek is celebrating the birthday today. In sports, Chris Paul, come on, elite point guard, multiple all-stars. Let's be very clear. He's celebrating the birthday today. Your girl, Angel Reese.
1: Okay, Angel Reese, period. Shouts out to her. I need to go to one-out game.
0: Yeah, they started. So, yeah, you better get on down there. Cole Palmer. Is celebrating the birthday today too as well. And who else got a birthday today that's on this list? Y'all might know. I think that's it for this birthday list. So again, you celebrating the birthday today. Happy birthday from The Fix. Turn all the way up. Enjoy your day. And communion drinkers, y'all just, again, Cinco de Mayo day was yesterday. Y'all drunk too much. Facts. Don't drink nothing today.
1: Y'all don't need nothing. No communion.
0: Right.
1: But yeah, the national days for May 6th. We have National Nurses Day.
0: Shout out to my baby.
1: Uh-huh.
0: Shout out to my baby girl. I'm a proud father of a nurse. How about that? You know what I'm talking about?
1: Yeah, so it's National Nurses Week. So it's a 6-day celebration.
0: Shut your mouth.
1: From the 6th to the 12th. Nurses Week.
0: Okay.
1: Mm-hmm.
0: Okay.
1: Go get something nice.
0: Don't be cash apping me. Mm-hmm. Listen, I better not get no ding while we here. You just said something, because she be listening to the show. She be ding. It is National Nurse Week,
1: fact,
0: Dad. Don't you want to buy me a steak for lunch? Uh-huh. Steak for lunch?
1: Yeah, go ahead. Mm-hmm. And it's also International No Diet Day, a global movement promoting body positivity and health, often symbolized by wearing blue ribbon.
0: Wait a minute. You got to break that down a little bit more for me. What you mean?
1: No diet.
0: No diet.
1: That's what it say. International no diet. It's body positivity.
0: No, I don't like that, Kim. I don't like that. No, I don't like that. And I'm a big dude, so don't come for me in the comments. But I don't know. We got as believers, we should want to be healthy. We should push being healthy.
1: Yeah, you're right.
0: If we have to have a hard conversation, somebody had to have a hard conversation with me. They wasn't body shaming me. They told me the truth. Focus, you're getting a little too big, bro. You're going to have some health issues. So, like, that's the only reason. That's why I brought that up. Like, wait a minute.
1: You think
0: it's okay and it's not okay.
1: Yeah, because the whole thing about it is promoting body acceptance, body shape diversity, and challenging the harmful, restrictive practices of diet culture. It was founded in 1992 by Mary Evans Young. It encourages a healthy relationship with food, free from guilt, obsessive calorie counting, or body shaming.
0: Gluttony. No, that's what that was. No. So I got to call a spade, and anybody want to come for me in the comments, feel free. That's gluttony. So we just encourage gluttony.
1: Yeah, I guess so. I guess so. That's what it's.
0: I don't know if that's the wisdom of God.
1: It's the National Diet Day.
0: Mm-hmm. No. I would ask anybody who is considering to take that seriously to pray about it, getting your scripture. There's multiple scriptures that talk about honoring your temple with your weight. So yeah. What else we got?
1: We also have National Beverage Day, a day to enjoy your favorite drink.
0: Okay.
1: National Skilled Trades Day, recognized on the first Wednesday of May.
0: Mm.
1: Yes, to appreciate professionals and skilled trades. Okay. And then also, I got a little sweet treat for y'all. It's called National Crepe Suzette Day, a day celebrating the classic French dessert.
0: I like crepes.
1: I like crepes too. I like crepes, they go hard.
0: Especially, mm-hmm. I had one restaurant and it had the blueberries joints on it. The fresh blueberries, strawberries, and kiwi.
1: Kiwi?
0: It was some kiwi on top. Yeah, it was amazing, Kiel.
1: Uh-uh.
0: I ain't gonna hold you. It was amazing. And it had like a little custard layer in the middle. Listen, I ain't gonna lie. It was a nice little sweet little situation. That was probably the fanciest. Are those eggs? What is a crepe? Is that like
1: so? It's like a little it's like a little pancake, like a very very very pancake, thin pancake. Okay. So with the crepe Suzette, it's a classic French dessert: a thin pancake served in a sauce of caramelized sugar, butter, orange juice, and an orange liqueur, Grand Marnier, often flambéed tableside for a dramatic finish, and it's folded into quarters and bathed in the rich citrusy sauce.
0: Y'all hold that. I'm going to a crepe. Listen, somebody DM me the best crepe place in Atlanta. I want to go get some crepes today. But listen, hold the one with the Grand Marnier. I don't need to have a yak flashback. I don't need that because that's gonna make me go buy. You already said favorite beverage day, and mine used to be that Remy BSOP.
1: I ain't gonna lie. They got me with a Grand Marnier because I definitely used to get a Georgia Peach sweet peach tea and swap it for Grand Marnier.
0: Really?
1: I did. I like Grand Marnier. Okay. I mean, that's what my mother used to have in the refrigerator, so that's what kind of I adopted to drink.
0: What else? Is that it? That's it for the national day?
1: Okay, those are the names for the national holidays for May 6th.
0: I'm so grateful she got free from taking her mama liquor. She in the mama liquor. Ooh, wee, you was something else. Lord have mercy. I ain't gonna hold you. I used to do the same thing.
1: Not the liquor.
0: So my old man used to keep reefer. He called it reefer. So I got to say it like my father would say. Mm-hmm. He would keep his reefer in his, he had this big ashtray down in the basement. And he thought I couldn't reach it up on this top little ledge situation.
1: Mm-hmm.
0: That's what they make stools for. That's why you get on the stool and you get it. You know what I'm saying? Kids is, yeah, you listen, we creative. I know it's right there. No problem. I get a stool, I go up and get it.
1: Thanks.
0: And unfortunately, yes, that's my story. And I'm so glad God delivered me from that addiction.
1: Amen.
0: Yes. Hey, y'all know the drill. Make sure y'all tag us on the gram. We're going to repost y'all in the stories. For all my communion drinkers, listen, turn up, drink responsibly, drink responsibly. All right, don't touch that dial. Coming up, we got our real talk conversation. We're going to talk about it from the pews to the platform. We're going to have a conversation on the evolution of the church. Is the church doing what the church supposed to do, or are we worried about brands in the church nowadays?
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0: 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Eat it up slow. 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
1: What's good, beautiful people? This is Kirk Franklin. You locked in with The Fit. Let's go.
2: Let's go.
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3: You're tapping to the features. 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Or we not?
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3: Yes, sir. Welcome back. DJ Focus, Kill K, Real Talk Conversation. Ooh, we're going to talk about it today, the evolution of church. Kill, I'm excited for this. I don't know how the people going to receive it or not, but I just feel like we have to talk about it. I know it's 2026, and I just know, you know, the church has changed a lot over the years. It just has changed a lot. I don't know what your experience was, or the first memory you have at church, but I'm gonna share mine. I know it was somewhere in the mid 80s. Little kid, and I never forget it. My mom was like, "Going to church," she say, "Get your stuff together and get ready to go to church." So it was a whole situation for me because this was my first time, like kind of like going to church. I want to say I was seven or eight. But anyway, I just remember, I'm going to tell you what I remember the most, the candy. Shout out to all the church mothers.
7: Oh, yeah. Oh, my gosh.
3: Such amazing candy. I just remember sitting there, and of course, my mom would say, hey, because at this point, my mom is looking for a church, so we're church shopping. I didn't know it then. I just know my mom said we was going to church, but yes. So this is why I said I love the church mothers, because I was sitting next to Miss Williams. I didn't know her at the time, but of course we joined the church and later on found out it was Miss Williams. But she gave me some of the best candy, and that made me want to go to church with my mom every Sunday just because Miss Williams had amazing candy. And
7: what kind
3: I
7: of
3: just
7: candy
3: remember I'm glad you asked. So you know what she had? She gave me some Alexander the Grapes. I don't know if you remember these. They were in the box, purple box, Alexander the Grapes. So it was like, it's in the same vein as like Lemonhead.
7: Okay, gotcha.
3: Mike and Ike, stuff like that. So, and if you know back then, that was a, that ain't like that, you know, them little butterscotch and that was real candy. So I was excited because I was like, oh, I'm looking forward to getting some good candy. But I say that to say the hooping and hollering that I experienced in that church that day, forever. I hear the church mothers and the deacons and elders at that time, like ushering in the Spirit of God. Didn't understand it then, of course, later understood what it was, but it was entertaining to me, and I used to laugh at it, Kill. So I'm just getting free from my first experience at church, how I received it. Again, a lot of entertainment within it, but I didn't care because I had me a whole box of Alexander the Grapes, and it was amazing. Mm. What was your first experience?
7: See, yeah. When I used to go to church, I just remember it being so long. Jesus Christ. Oh, my God.
3: Oh, yeah. Oh, no. It was long. I'm with you. So you got two services. You got two services, right?
7: Listen, I think it was two services. I think we had 8 o'clock and then the 10 o'clock.
3: Noon.
7: Yeah.
3: Oh, we had an 8 and a noon.
7: I think we had
3: it was an intermission in between, but I ain't gonna hold you. I love staying for that noon service because it was some fried chicken or some fried fish in the basement.
7: I think they only did like the noon service sometime. I don't know.
3: 11. 11.
7: It might have been 11. It might have been 8 and 11 o'clock service. But yeah, like I just remember just being there. It was just like so long. And the candies that my grandmother would have, she either have one or two. She either have a peppermint, or she was going to have them, what's them strawberry ones? The little strawberry candies. They look like strawberries. They got the green at the top.
3: Yeah, them was good.
7: Oh, my God. Those were so good.
3: Got the little filling in the middle.
7: You know, sir. You know, sir.
3: Yeah.
7: That was, like, my first, like, experience, like, just being with my grandmother. Because I want to say, like, yeah, like, my grandmother, she was really the main one that was going to church. I feel like I'm still here because of my grandmother's prayer. For sure. For sure. But yeah, like, and then we was at a Baptist church, so we didn't have all of the things. I didn't see church how church is now. You know, like, my grandmother wouldn't even let me wear jeans to church. let alone some ripped jeans to church. She wasn't with that. She was not like, you're not going to do this, you're not going to do that. But yeah, for sure, like when I was younger, oh yeah, I was in there, stockings, slip, dress, church shoes. Yeah.
3: You supposed to be. You and your Sunday best. I'm tripping that you even brought up any form of jeans. Yeah, listen, I had a suit on every weekend.
7: Oh, no. I tried to wear jeans. Oh, no. My grandma said, we about to go to the thrift store, go get you something. We about to go get you a dress or something. Or she, and I don't know if your grandma was like this, but my grandmother always had clothes. Like, she had my clothes, my cousin's clothes. She's going to have somebody's clothes over at the house that can fit somebody for you to be able to put something on.
3: Mm-hmm.
7: Always.
3: Mm-hmm. Mm-hmm. Well, just to get some proper context, we're going to take y'all back down memory lane a little bit. We ain't going to go but so far back. You do your homework for yourself. But I think I want to start, and again, when I brought up our grandparents, our grandmothers, I think from 1970 to 2000, I think we have seen how church itself has changed. Again, in the 70s, of course, televangelists were really, really popping, and even in the 80s. And shouts out to, all the crusaders out there, the ministers and the evangelists. Of course, Billy Graham is one of the biggest one that had the revivals and the crusades. And we have a lot of other pastors that were doing it. But we know, again, the 70s, the 80s, that, televangelism was big on church growth and the movement. Late 80s, I would argue TV somewhat, but radio heavy. That's when the choirs was really like going to another level, Kiel, if you remember, like choir competitions was always a thing in the late 80s and early 90s, mid 90s, like within church. You don't remember that? The choir competitions?
7: I'm 90s. I'm a 90s baby. Mid 90s to be exact. So
3: it's still
7: I don't remember that. Listen, went to church every so often. I don't know. Mm-mm.
3: Oh, wow. Okay, so yeah, we're going to take you back down memory lane one day. We're going to do something in the studio one day, kid, where we just go to YouTube and just show you some of these amazing choirs that was in the 90s, late 80s and 90s. Like,
7: I had went now one time, because I was on a praise dance team. We went to a praise dance competition.
3: Oh, wait a minute. Time out. I done found out something. The Lord knows I got questions. Wait a minute. You were on the praise team. Come on, talk us through the choreography.
7: Sure was. Listen, so it was me, my two cousins, Jazz and Tig. It was another girl, Kiva.
3: Is there video footage somewhere? Is there video footage somewhere of this? We got to go viral.
7: Probably I'm putting not.
3: This. Gwen, probably if you look, Gwen, look for it. Look for it, Gwen. Look for it. Gwen, look for it.
7: Probably not.
3: Okay. But,
7: and then it was Puka and Granny. Puka and Granny was their grandmother. She was one of the ushers. And then it was my grandmother. And then you had Kiva. Yeah, it was probably about, six of us? It was about six of us. That was on the praise dance team. And Puka used to come with a water bottle.
3: Okay.
7: Like this. Water bottle, a little regular water bottle with liquor in it. And she was the one that was doing the choreography. Puka was older than all of us, actually. It was Puka and her sister. Puka and her sister, Granny. And when I seen Puka had that liquor, and Puka, my grandmother would drop me off because they was the church girls. And so she dropped me off with them to hang out with them and do her Puka hair and stuff. Puka was fighting. Puka was getting high, smoking weed. And yeah, they were danced out. But one thing about it, they was like, we're not going out there with no chip and stuff on our toenails. If you got polished, it needs to be all the way polished. If you don't got this, we need to make sure we are polished, because if not, they were going to say something. They was going to talk about us. But they loved when we did the praise dance. They loved when we got the praise dance.
3: Well, it's funny, because when you talk about the praise dancing, again, that came towards me, at least for me, when I started to notice the shift within the church, specifically, because now we're just talking about when we talked about the choir, the impact of the choir that it had on church ministry and choir competitions. Praise dancing became a whole thing in the late 90s and really in the early 2000s went to a whole nother level. And I would argue that's when it really started to like shift. And when I say shift, like production started to shift. Like church started to look at performances as productions. Before that, they would have different psalmists come through, but it wasn't like a whole production. Like, I've seen Yolanda Adams, true story, sing at a Kojic church in Cleveland, and yeah, wasn't no fancy bass guitarist up there playing with her. It's just a regular guy on the keys and a drummer. And this was in the 90s. No, I'm serious. I'm just being honest. This was in the 90s. So, like, as you went into the 2000s, with praise, I remember, because praise dancers used to, like, travel. Like, they used to have team praise, and they used to travel, but it used to be production, because now, that's why I asked, was it videotaped? Because that's when it really started to be videotaped, where people were, like, doing videos with praise teams. I mean, praise dancers, and even the ones with the, what's the ones with the flags?
7: We didn't have flags. Yep. We had ribbons. So
3: y'all had ribbons?
7: We had ribbons.
3: Right. Okay. Well, that's when it started to become production. And let's be honest, Kiel, I think that's when the shift came, when you talk about it went from just church to business. Because when you talk about production, now you're not just looking to raise up your average sound guy in the studio. I mean, that goes to church there and teach them. You hiring sound guys.
7: Yeah.
3: Now, you ain't just looking for just a regular keys player. No. You want the best key player in the city. So you paying him now.
7: Yeah.
3: You paying a psalmist to come in on the regular to be a part of the praise team, the choir.
7: I feel like it's the competition that got it. Because now when we talk about the shift, because you got to think, I mean, I was, like I said, I was on and off with church and all of that stuff. But the main thing that I know

0: Mother's Church. Like, even I went back to listen. I have a CD, a disc from one of the church sermons that she had. And literally, like, we ain't have all of that. Like I said, we didn't have all of that. We literally ain't even have, like, rooms dedicated for children, really. You probably had a couple little board games that was missing some pieces and was old.
1: Oh, wow. Well, yeah, listen, I'm about to say, shout out to you. The room's dedicated. No, we sat in with the congregation. There was ain't no other room.
0: Yeah, no, we and was we, sitting we with all the congregation. In. Yeah, no, we yeah. probably had, we had a gym. That's about it. And we played basketball. We had a few couple basketballs. But other than that, no. Mm-mm. We sitting with the congregation.
1: Listen, we talking about it. Don't touch that dial. We got to go pay some bills. But we having this conversation on the evolution of church from the pews to platforms. You tapped into The Fix.
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3: Saka Fet Nula, you know what I'm saying? 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
4: 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Yeah. Hey.

0: hear the song.
1: Hey, Cap. You and Clay take care of each other up there, man. Pops, you and Precious, man. Y'all hear me, right? Me and my guardian angels been arguing lately. Could they say I won't go where God trying to take me? Now Satan is on me. You're taking this time.

0: God took his time when he made you. Hey everybody, it's Adia, and you are now tuned into The Fix, your source for faith-infused hip-hop, R&B, and poetry. The Fix is in. Okay.
1: Let's go.
2: It's time to get real in these streets.
3: Come on. 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
2: It's tapping to the future. Do we need to stand on God's truth? Or we not?
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5: This is real talk.
2: Yes, sir. Welcome back. DJ Focus, Kiel K, in the middle of this Real Talk conversation. We're talking about it today, the evolution of church. We already kind of talked about, just the rise of media in church and production in church and just church history within, you know, the choirs and the whole entertainment aspect. That's really what we living with today and just talking about today, because I think it's shifted so much. So I was just thinking while we were at break, Kiel, again, we just started off talking about how in the early 2000s, TV production, sound production, logos is another thing I want to talk about. I ain't going to hold you.
6: Yeah, that's back true. I didn't even think about that.
2: No, besides you riding past and seeing that church sign that was in that grass and just said, you know, the senior pastor or Reverend such and such, we have all these logos that were like sitting on the buildings. Of course, we know we got merch now. Like, I think that in the early 2000s really shifted too as well with the branding aspect, which we can talk about right now when you talk about branding. Social media coming forth, and now everybody got a brand, whether it be social media, whether it be radio. Okay, make sure you show that logo. Make sure they know about, you know, services and sermons, campaigns being ran on social media for people to tap into your services. Let's be very clear. We do it because we're media, we're radio, but there's a lot of churches that do it, and I'm not saying they're bad for doing it, but it's shifted to where it's more brand focused compared to being just what the church, the origin of the church and how it started of just inviting somebody to church, bringing people to church. What's your thoughts on that? Logos, branding, the shift.
6: With that, it's a lot. I'm 50-50 with it. Because I ain't going to lie, the way I was able to even get saved was because of the branding of the church. I can't even lie. The old school church didn't move me. It didn't move me. It made me not want to go just because of everything that was going on in the church. So now, like I can say, like you said, the production, the whole experience and everything from the church, that's what ultimately got me saved. Like, it drew me in. It was the theatrics of it that drew me in, but ultimately it was Jesus that saved my life, like that saved my soul. Like, and it's not for everybody. You get what I'm saying? It's not for everybody. However, that's what worked for me. And honestly, I feel like it works for some people. I don't think it works for all, but I think that in order to get the newer generation, they are into aesthetics. If we really being honest, like in order to gain a new generation, they are into aesthetic. It has to be aesthetically pleasing. It has to look like something that they want to be a part of. And I feel like the only way that we can get better, just as a community and a society as a whole, is we have to get the youth before the enemy gets the youth. You get what I'm saying? Before they get so stuck in their like ways, or get so stuck because they're grooming them younger and younger now. So we got to get them in whichever way that we can, I feel like. And I feel like that's where the shift came in.
2: So let me ask you, do you feel like we have trained or conditioned them to think that's the only way? Because you said a lot of key things. One, I agree with you wholeheartedly when you talk about church being performative. Like the theatrics that go into it. Is that always necessary for the being performative or the theatrics more than just preaching the word of God and understanding that the word of God is enough, that we don't have to make people buy into the brand. Because to your point, a lot of the young new leaders that are coming to church, they ain't buying into the word of God right away. They buying into the brand. Like you said,
6: The
2: aesthetics and everything. Okay.
6: But I think it's because people don't care. People that aren't believers or people that have just been shunned away from the church, they're not going to care what they're talking about if they don't buy into the brand. They're not even going to care to hear the word. Because you got to think, me personally, like, I would hear about, and shouts out to Forward City, I would hear about Forward City, hear about it. And it wasn't until my Lash Tech invited me. And again, I know she's a person like me. You get what I'm saying? Like, she parties, she did all things, whatever. And she had invited me to come to church. And I went. And I will never forget. I seen. And I would be sending it to my mother and them. And I will never forget when I came in. And I was, again, I was doing secular music. I seen. And I was sitting up the top. And it was a girl. And I don't even know. I'm trying to think. Who was it that was rapping this time? It might have been Childlike CC. It might have not been. But it was somebody rapping. It was two artists. And they were on the steps on my side. And they had the full on production. She came down. It was the smoke. It was a good performance. She got to rapping. The boy got to rapping. And I was like, yo, this is lit. Like, this is lit. And keep in mind, I was at the club the night before. So I'm looking like, yo, this is lit. It made me want to come. It made me want to come back. And so then is when God was able to really, like, penetrate his word into my heart. I was able to go back and I was able to actually listen to what the pastor was saying. Actually, like, apply it, read my Bible, because I had a Bible, I wasn't reading it, but now I had actual scriptures that I could go and reference in my Bible from being at the church. I mean, the theatrics got me, but it was ultimately the word of God that made me stay. And I mean, now I go to the church every so often, but now I can go and sit in another church that isn't as theatrical and appreciate the word that's being spoken. Because now it has helped with the maturation of my spiritual walk. Just by even coming in there from just being with the brand, loving everything that they have going on, and really appreciating the mission that they have going on with the brand, but also ultimately, like, just the love for God and feeling that it's not the same as when I went to church. Because you got to think, when people think about church, they think about old lady. They think about old man.
2: They do.
6: They think about big suit, church hat, dress, stockings, church shoes, 2-inch heel, 1-inch heel, 1/2-inch heel. That's all of the things that they think about when they think about church. Hard candies and smell of mothballs. That's the things that are associated with the church.
2: Who smell like mothballs, kid? What kind of mothballs experience you had?
6: I'm just saying. It's old ladies that be smelling like mothballs. But I'm just saying all of that to say we have to change the association that people have when they think about the church now. So if we want the younger believers, the new up-and-coming leaders to be get more engaged, I feel like we have to find ways and new ways to attract them to Jesus. Because I don't think that they're solely, in just being real, I don't think solely just off the word of God that they are going to be attracted to it if they aren't even in their Bible on their own. By themselves, if they don't even have the curiosity, I don't think that it's going to get them.
2: So, are we trying to please people or God, Kiel? Because you said a whole lot, and I'm not disagreeing with a lot of the stuff you're saying. Because again, I was drawn to a church too as well. Shouts out to R.A. Vernon, Dr. R.A. Vernon, the Word Church in Cleveland, Ohio. You know what drew me to him? I saw him at an event. He had on a jersey and some Timberlands. I said, okay. I can give him a try, because you're right.
6: Yes.
2: We do look for something that looks familiar.
6: Something
2: to us
6: that looks familiar. You get what I'm saying?
2: But one thing I will say, when I got to church, and shout out to my mother-in-law, because she's the one that put me and my wife on game and saying, listen, you need to check out this new young pastor. He's doing some amazing things. He was preaching the word of God, though, Kiel, like from day one.
6: But
2: he
6: was ultimately
2: preaching the word.
6: But ultimately, yeah, I feel like it's a mixture of both. It's having the aesthetic, but giving them word. Because I can say, Pastor Jackie, PJ, and PT, Pastor Travis, be fly. Be fly. Oh, yeah. And I'm like, yo, when I see them like dressed, I'm like, yo. And then when I come into the church and everybody else is fly dressed, I'm looking like, yo, I can come and they dress. They're not going to judge me for how I'm being dressed. And I'm getting a word. I was boo crying every time I came in that church. From the first time I started coming in that church, it wasn't just the praise and worship. It was also just the word of God started. The Holy Spirit started to fall on me just from just being in there off the theatrics alone. And then allowing God to work on me while he was in it. He just had to get me in the building. That's it. And I feel like it's not so much as pleasing God. It's more so it's appealing to his people. I mean, it's not so much as pleasing people. It's appealing to his people so that you can please God by winning the souls that we need to win. Just winning them over. Getting them to even just get to the building. Just to get a curiosity of wanting to come into the building. Because it's been people that I've seen and working at the door. They'd be like, what is this? Like, I just heard it, this, that, and the third. And I'd be like, come on in. Like, and they'll be like, I want to come into this. And we'll actually go and sit in a full service. Just because they hear what's going on from the outside or see the people coming in that look like them. And they looking like, well, what is this over here? And see that they are welcome to come in. Nobody's judging them when they come in. And then allow God to be God. Once they get in there, allow God to be God. Allow the Holy Spirit to do what he's going to do. But I think the main thing is just getting them to come, getting them to have that curiosity of God. Seeing it through people that look like them. Seeing it through the aesthetics that they may deem as aesthetically pleasing to them. But most importantly, it's pleasing to God because it's drawing his people in.
2: Yeah, that's good. Listen, we're going to give y'all some homework because we ain't going to be able to close out. Listen, me and Kiel, we get too deep on these real talks. I promise you. Sit with 1 Corinthians 2:4-5. And of course, a lot of y'all might know this just because it talks about God's power and not being persuaded by words. Because, again, you have to study the word for yourself.
6: Yes.
2: And not allow for, you know, some pastors to, again, play on your emotions or your ignorance of not knowing the word. Mm-hmm. And get you in a place to where, yeah, they got you more into the brand than they got you into the word of God. I'm just big on that. I'm okay with branding, but don't have me more on your brand and support.
6: I agree. I wholeheartedly agree.
2: The word of God needs to be what I need. I'm coming for a word. I'm going through real life issues. If I want to come just support your brand, buy a t-shirt, buy a book, I can do that online at the house. I need you to preach the word. So that's why that one right there, I had that highlighted. Shouts out to Kiel. Kiel got me highlighting stuff now. I ain't never highlighted nothing in my life. So shouts out to Kiel. Kiel. She going to tell me with this color scheme. She got a color scheme in her Bible. She ain't told me the truth yet. She going to tell me in a minute, though. Don't worry. But I got that highlighted. 1 Corinthians 2:4-5. Read that. Also, too, as well, read 1 Samuel chapter 8:5-7. Again, it just talks about the nation of Israel and everything that they were going through within that system. And I'm just giving y'all some homework. And of course, if you ever want a complete like study on the beginning of the church and how it was formed and how the apostles had to go out and, you know, do all the things, Acts, the book of Acts will bless your life. How the apostles went out, they witnessed, they talked about God. So sit with Acts 4, or you can sit with Acts chapter 4 or Acts chapter 2 is another way of just seeing the early teachings and fellowship and everything that goes in the church when we talk about this. So, yeah, we might swing back to this another day. It won't be tomorrow, but we might swing back to this another day, Kiel, because I had a good time talking about this. That's it for The Real Real. We got to go pay some bills. We'll be right back with Closing Thoughts. Get tapped into The Fix.
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0: Yes, sir. Welcome back. DJ Focus Kill K. Thank y'all for tapping in with us on this blessed Wednesday. We come to the end of a hot show. What you want to leave them with, that real talk? I know we talked a lot about the branding and the evolution of, listen, the church. What you want to leave them with?
1: I'm going to leave them with Psalms 37:5. And the reason I say that is, okay, let me give y'all the scripture first, because my mind get to turn and I be want to go ahead and talk. But all right, Psalms 37:5, commit everything you do to the Lord, trust him and he will help you. And the reason I brought that up is because I feel like when we talk about the church, we want to, and finding a church or figuring out the church, or if you start in a church, I feel like, again, you need to commit it to the Lord. And that's in everything. The finances, the way you structure the church, it should be built on Christian principles, kingdom principles, and the doctrine, the people. Commit it all to the Lord. Commit everything to the Lord. As long as you are committing everything that you do to the Lord, he's not going to fail you. He's not going to fail you. He's going to make sure that you help. He's going to make sure that he helps you, and to make sure that it's done righteously. He will lead you, give you the strategy of everything that you need to do. And when you're looking for these churches, commit it to the Lord. Commit everything that you do to the Lord to make sure that you aren't falling victim to churches just from their brands, or being led astray because of their brands, or giving sound, false doctrine because of their brands, or just buying more into brands instead of the word of God. So again, sit with Psalms 37, chapter 37, verse 5, and really just sit with that and get an understanding, but most importantly, just read your Bible for yourself, so that when we come across these churches or whatever the case may be that have these big brands, or ones that don't have big brands, or if you're shopping for church homes, you want to just make sure that you're in your word for yourself before you go and start actually commit yourself to a community. Just make sure it's the right community for you. But that's all.
0: Yeah, that's solid. That's solid. I think for me, Kiel, at the end of the day, I'm gonna be honest with you. You know, church was never called to compete. It was called to consecrate. Like, when we think what church was meant for, it's supposed to be a safe haven for you to come, be able to build your relationship with God through songs, through studying and reading and learning and growing your Bible and hearing the word preached to you, serving in the church, being a servant, giving your talent back that God has blessed you with to the people. Like, I think that's what we need to get back to. I know we're living in times right now where it's easy to measure success with numbers and followers and influence, but I just think heaven has a different form of metrics, Kiel. I do. I'm going to leave y'all with Matthew 16:18. I will build my church and the gates of hell shall not prevail against it. Why did you give me that, folks? I gave you that because I just really believe that Jesus is telling us that, you know, the brands and all the things that we have, at the end of the day, it don't mean nothing. At least to me. That's what I'm getting at. Like, I think the pressure to impress, the pressure to make sure we got the biggest church, the best choir, the best production, I think we losing what we need to keep the main thing, which is to make sure the gospel, the word of God is being preached, make sure we're being doers of the word and really changing. Shouts out to y'all to just sit and get and never change, no, nothing. Y'all just keep sinning. And I know I argue with a lot of people and they tell me, there's no sin that I'm freewillingly doing that I ain't turned away from. Lies. I just feel like that's a lie. I just feel like that's a lie. Everything in my spirit. So I think we need to just make sure that we are not caught up in platforms, that we're more caught up in making sure we're being used by God. We're there for the people and we're allowing for God to be God. I got another scripture. Yeah, I'm looking at my notes right here. Galatians 1:10. Y'all know this one. I am not trying to win the approval of human beings, but of God. So let's make sure we're doing it the right way. Let's make sure we ain't doing it to be seen, for the likes, for the followers, for the gram. I'm praying for y'all. And again, pray for me too as well, because I don't want to get caught up in it either. It's easy with success and it's easy to measure things, but you know what? That vanity will creep up. So I pray that bless y'all. We might swing back to this and have a part two of this conversation next week, because me and Keel had so many notes we didn't get a chance to go over. But we'll see if God leads us back to it one day, talking about the evolution of listen, church brands and you know, the church and everything that goes into it. Ooh, Vic Lucas was good, wasn't he, Keel?
1: Mm-hmm. See, I honestly felt like Vic Lucas sparked this conversation, honestly, because with everything that he said, with those gems that he dropped, and just talked about like the capitalism and selling Jesus, and it didn't dawn on me until he said it, and I never thought of it like that. Because again, I mean, I've lived in the United States my whole life. I've never been to 6 different countries and seen how they experience or how they express Jesus. So for somebody to be able to go to all these different places and come here and say that, and it's like when you look at it, and then it really makes you think, like, dang, we really do market Jesus.
0: Right. We do.
1: Wow. Interesting.
0: Big time.
1: Like,
0: big time.
1: Interesting.
0: Big time.
1: That's interesting. Big time. That's interesting.
0: Even got me rethinking some things too, as well, just with the fix on how we market and how we do it. Because again, I say it all the time. Listen. When you know better, you do better.
1: Yeah,
0: you know,
1: for sometimes sure.
0: Gotta,
1: for sure.
0: You got to use people to give you a fresh revelation or a fresh outlook that you never even looked at it from that side, that perspective.
1: Facts.
0: Yeah, well, we going to look at it a little different, because I keep saying it, Lord, I just need you to let me through now. Listen, I know I did all that, but still, I can go past you. Lord,
1: facts. I don't ever want to be unknowingly or like in disobedient. Yes. Like, I just don't. Yes. Like, I don't want to, like, when I know stuff and if it starts to convict me, then I know, like, okay, I have to make a change in this area.
0: They're tearing up all these comments on this, Brianna Janae. We got Bryson Gray.
1: Facts.
0: We got Jonathan McReynolds. Ooh, they always come at us on our real talks. You know, they always. Shouts out to y'all, I will say this: even when y'all do come, some of y'all being disrespectful, but for the most part, I think it is healthy to have disagreements,
1: talk those disagreements
0: out, and figure it out. Because again, at the end of the day, we all trying to figure this thing out, and we all trying to be used by God in a powerful way. So. Thank y'all for everybody commenting on all our posts. Listen, if you ain't already streamed and downloaded, Ain't See You Coming is available everywhere to stream. On all your, music outlets, DJ Focus, Jared Saunders, and my brother Project Pat are on that thing. Shouts out to K-Drama with producing that thing. So appreciate all the love on the track everybody's been sending. And we just appreciate y'all just rocking with us. Again, y'all Fix Family. 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Know about things before we even say it right here on these airwaves. Again, we got some concerts coming to the city near you. That Who Is KB tour. Go to whoisKB.com for tickets. The name of the tour is called the Signal Tour. And Trip Lee is on that thing, and Terry Ann on that thing. It will be in Atlanta, Georgia tomorrow. So if you have not already gotten your tickets, please go over to KB's social media and buy those tickets. And I promise you, 7 is on the way. He's coming to Atlanta, Georgia. And shout out to PJ Morton, getting ready to go on tour, coming to Atlanta, Georgia. So we got a lot of different tours either about to start.
1: Excited.
0: Aaron Cole already announced his festival. Aaron Cole's having his festival in June in Virginia. So shouts out to everybody at the VA. It's going to be there. And we'll continue to let y'all know about all these concerts, festivals as they're going down. So we love you, kings and queens. We catch y'all tomorrow on Thursday, same time, same place. As always, remember to stay focused on turning your negative into a positive. Jesus Christ will always be the answer. Kingdom advancement should always be your goal. The fix is in. We out.
1: Bye, cousins.

0: 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It's your boy Reconcile, and I'm posted up with the hottest show in Christian hip hop, The Fix with DJ Focus. 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

this right here. 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Yeah.

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1: Hallelujah. Yes, Lord. Running back. Got ready?

Good morning. It is Worthy Wednesday. I'm assisting your random day. We had a pretty dope morning mix there. That was King Jesus Part 2 with Big Breeze, Scooty Wop, 1K for you, Mike Teezy, Luma Blaze, and EK, Kardec Drums, Tommy Royale, and them is what I like to say. And I don't know where my voice went, but praise God, we got some awesome music headed your way and some stories that are worth mentioning for this Worthy Wednesday, some stories behind the songs. Thank you, Jesus, for this morning. Thank you, Lord, for your encouragement. Thank you that we are here for one another, Lord God. And if we need someone, send someone for your children today, Lord God. Even if someone just needs someone to talk to, Lord, send someone because you are faithful. In Jesus' name, amen. All right, well, it's Worthy Wednesday. I'm so excited because I just got news that we are going to have Tammy Franklin, Mrs. Franklin. That's right, Kirk Franklin's wife is going to be joining us Friday morning talking about what it's like to be an amazing mother, because she is amazing mother and wife in the Lord. So excited that we just got that news. Can't wait to share that with you. Let's get back in the music right now with my God, Jordan Armstrong. And then we're going to hear the story behind the song with Thizzle and a few other of your favorite artists on this Worthy Wednesday.

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4: 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We'll bring you praise and we won't stop. It's not for us, it's for your heart.

0: Hey, Nine, it's Thizzle, and I want to share this unique story with you behind my new single, By My Side. Many years ago, when I first started out doing music and I dropped my record, Chronicles of an Ex-Hustler, I remember being in a side room at my house, packaging up orders to be shipped out all across the world. There was one in particular that stood out to me. It was from an army base in Afghanistan. I remember how excited I was that the message of the gospel, my music, and the talent that God had given me was being used to encourage people so far away. Now, fast forward years later, I find myself, just like the rest of the world, in the midst of a pandemic in some of the most difficult times of my life. I received an inbox one day from a young man that goes by the name of Bird. He informed me that he was the young man that had ordered the CD from me in Afghanistan and told me about how encouraging my music had been and how much of a light it had been to him in one of the most darkest times of his life. He also told me that he was a music producer now, and he wanted to send me a track that he had produced that he thought I would love. When I opened up the beat, I instantly loved it. It instantly hit me and gave me this sense of encouragement and let me know that God was with me too at this moment. Now, talk about God's timing. Here we are, two people that met in such a way. Now, years later, God has brought us together to go out into the world and encourage millions to let them know, as Deuteronomy 31 and 8 says, that God goes before you, He'll never leave you, and He'll never forsake you. I pray that this record finds millions in a space that they need to know those very things and that they will be encouraged. In Jesus' name, amen.
1: I know life get crazy.

Daylight Morning Show, Worthy Wednesday. Hope you enjoyed that story behind the song. And the song, Thizzle, By My Side. I really, really love that song. And I may be a little biased because it's got that 90s R&B, almost like a Keith Sweat type feel, that kind of record. If you know, you know. But I love that song, By My Side, Thizzle. And we got another song with a story behind the song coming up for this Worthy Wednesday with Faith Child and Cardio Story coming up. And I want to let you know what I just saw online that happened with Tyrese last night, actually, at a gas station in Los Angeles. Kind of crazy and pretty encouraging. Coming up on this Worthy Wednesday.

0: give me a minute. When the beat and the note, when they marching in.
1: 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Okay. 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
4: I dare you to truly become who you're called to be that would attract the right person.
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4: You know, because if it's a lower version of you, you're always going to attract somebody who's not your spouse. Because God is like, he's a good quarterback. He's not going to hand you the ball if you're the running back, if he knows you're going to fumble it. You know what I mean? Like, he's like, I'm not going to give you the man or woman of your dreams if you're going to mess it up 2 months in.
5: Yeah.
4: And that, and you'll stay in the same, you'll have to learn and grow until you meet that person. So that's the formula for real. That's the method. Because like, we met at church and literally I knew right away. I didn't tell her that. I didn't say God told me. But you know what she did say? She told me that she walked away and she said, I just met my husband, y'all. I'm getting married. She was telling her friends. I'm a kind of non. You know, like, that's what I'm getting married, telling her friends. But it was true.
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7: How do you feel about being in spaces now where if you don't show it, people think you ain't doing it?
8: So that's how I started to open up, right? For arrogance to think somebody's coming to looking for you. I highly doubt that somebody wakes up in the morning and goes, you know what? I was able to book that gig because I was putting out there that I was looking for new outlets. Like, I didn't tell anyone that I started adjuncting for Pace University for 6 months. And then secondly, sometimes people will assume that you're too busy or that you have too much going on. So it's not just about posting to be posting. And when I started to be more public with my content, I wanted to have something to say of value, and I wanted to approach it with a strategy. And that helps you too when you're feeling left out. Then you'll come back and you'll see that 15 of your friends were invited to this brunch with this brand that you thought liked you and you didn't get to go. You'll remember like, oh, this is why I'm even posting. It doesn't matter if two people see it. These are two people that need to know that a Black-owned coffee shop just opened in South Orange, New Jersey. Amazing punch. You guys should go try it. And a cherry blossom latte is really big.
7: Listen, this is a perfect segue because you always put the people on to things in New Jersey.
8: Because I'm born and raised in New Jersey. Grew up in Newark and Irvington. I previously lived in East Orange and Union and Roselle. And Jersey is amazing. It's beautiful.
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It's a daylight morning show. See, this is why I love sharing these stories before the songs. And then the songs are fire. I'm loving it. And that's all the way from London, from across the pond, as they like to say. That was Faith Child with Cardio, and you heard the story behind the song. And we got some more coming up in the next hour. First, the verse of the day at the top of the hour, and then I want to share the story about what I saw happen with Tyrese coming up on this Worthy Wednesday. By the way, shout out to Al Casso. He sent me over some merchandise from his clothing line. Here's Wipe Me Clean, Oh Lord by Al Casso on the Daylight Morning Show.

It's the Daylight Morning Show, SiriusXM Holy Coach. It's time for the verse of the day, brought to you by the Bible app. The word of the Lord today is found in the book of Acts, also known as Acts of the Apostles, Acts 2:38. And the verse of the day says, Peter replied, "Each of you must repent of your sins and turn to God and be baptized in the name of Jesus Christ for the forgiveness of your sins. Then you will receive the gift of the Holy Spirit." So there's a process, as we see. Repent, meaning change your mind. Change your mind. Change your behavior. Repent, turn away from your sin. And when you turn from your sin, you've got to turn to God. That's the key. Amen. Got to turn to God. And then outward expression, be baptized in the name of Jesus Christ, because that's the only way that you can go to the Father and be forgiven is through Him. It's a perfect setup, isn't it? And then we receive the Holy Spirit, the gift of the Holy Spirit, which is our help while we are down here living this life. He sends us help. He doesn't leave us out here alone to figure it out. And, oh, well, that's tough. All right, cool. You changed your whole life up. Now, good luck. I don't want a further relationship with you. No, that's not how God does us. He is so faithful and so thorough. Again, the word of the Lord, simple instructions when you become a believer on how to stay on the right track. It doesn't mean everything's going to be perfect, but this is how you know you're secure. Acts 2:38, the verse of the day brought to you by the Bible app. Again, Peter said, "Each of you must repent of your sins and turn to God and be baptized in the name of Jesus Christ for the forgiveness of your sins. Then you'll receive the gift of the Holy Spirit." Acts 2:38, the verse of the day. And you know what? If you want to get baptized again, I've seen it happen. I've even been thinking about doing that. Being baptized is a beautiful outward expression of your faith. So don't let anybody talk you out of it or be weird about it. Amen. If that's what God is saying to you, then that is a beautiful thing to do. Sweet Victory, Trip Lee right now, and Leah Smith.

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I'm waiting in my weakness, he may be deep in it. I be lying through my teeth to say I don't resent it. 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Keep all your anecdotes and cute quotes. 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

0: hurricane. 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
1: Sweet victory.
0: You hear me? 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
1: Sweet victory.
0: Cause we winning. Yeah, you know we winning. 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
1: Sweet victory.
0: Cause we winning. Yeah, you know we winning, now we living.
1: Sweet victory. Yeah.
0: They like it.

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All right, well, this is such a dope story. It is worthy Wednesday. I'm Sis DJ Raina Day. We just heard Squabble with Miles Minnick and Kiaja. I actually have a little cameo in that video if you look hard enough. It's just Sis DJ Raina Day. Listen, I am from LA, and so is Tyrese, the singer Tyrese. And I saw that he posted early, I believe it was this morning, about an encounter that he had in LA. He posted something saying, urgent, ran out of gas, please help me. And some people might say, he's a celebrity, how do you run out of gas? Well, sometimes I even leave the house without grabbing my bag or my purse, and then I'm just driving around or I'm going somewhere, and I realize I didn't bring

my card. So I know it can happen. And for whatever reason, God decided to meet him or meet him with, have someone meet up with Tyrese at this gas station in LA after he makes this post. This man by the name of Dwayne Wallace, he actually did not even see the post, I believe. He was already at this gas station and he sees Tyrese pull up in a Rolls Royce, he said, on his Instagram post. And he said he didn't see a celebrity only. He saw something bigger in his spirit. And what happened was, he said he was depressed. This man, Dwayne Wallace, he said he was depressed, exhausted mentally, and spiritually discouraged. He says that he was at his end, and then Tyrese blessed him. Tyrese was at the gas station and blessed him, and they both were blessed and encouraged. You never know who God is going to put in your path. It might not be a celebrity at a gas station in the middle of LA, but you never know. And it's just further encouragement that God has got us. I love seeing stories like this because I know what happens in my own life. You know, it's an amazing encounter that I know that only God could have done. You know, God is so good that he made Tyrese run out of gas so that he could encourage this man to continue living his life. Like, that's how bad it was. God is so good. He is so good.

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All right, well, I hope you enjoyed these encouraging stories on this Worthy Wednesday, stories behind the song, and also what God is doing, even right here on the streets of LA, what he's really doing everywhere. He's pouring out his spirit, and it's a beautiful thing to behold. Amen. And since we kicked off this morning with a worship mix, CHH style with King Jesus Part 2, how about King Jesus the Original on the way out? KV, no big deal. It's an A-Live Morning Show. Sirius XM, see you tomorrow morning. Lord willing, keep shining your light. Keep shining his light through your life. Love y'all.

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Pray, throw it up. 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

0: Franklin, your child wants to hear a little somebody. It's all good. We got something for both of you right here. 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
1: I was in the group G.I. before that, and we did Pray and Don't Worry. It was like our biggest hit song, and that joint reached number 8. Those are my guys. We are all right here front in Virginia and Richmond area.
2: Yeah.
1: We grew up together. G.I. was already a group, and then they just were down a member, and I was able to join. And, man, we had some great success, but I always kind of knew that, man. It's like, all right, this is cool being in a group, but I always kind of knew I wanted to be able to do it on my own or, like, just by myself. And I was scared, to be honest. Like, I think I was using being in a group was great, but I was using that as like a crutch because I wasn't in charge of it. I wasn't making the calls. I just was kind of singing. I was writing and putting my, you know, my stuff on it. I think God was showing me, look, man, the stuff that I put you in is successful. There's a gift that I have for you that you still need to share. There's still a lot that you have to share, you know, that you have to, that's in your heart to write, to tell the world your sound. You know, don't necessarily give your sound to other people. Utilize that sound for yourself.
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0: 26 coming to you live from Nashville, Tennessee, August 6th through the 8th, and we're dropping early bird tickets, but they're only a limited amount, and they will be the cheapest that they will be all year. 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Indie Tribe on the move.
1: No more living in the past. You got brighter days. 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
1: Originally, I wasn't going to be on none of the songs. I was just like, I'm going to just, Kirk Franklin is, I'm going to just write and produce. Because I don't want it to be limited. I don't want it to just feel like a, you know, like a 808s and Heartbreaks or something.
2: Right,
1: just like,
2: oh, right.
1: This thing that said, I'm like, no, this is something different. I want y'all to be able to imagine in these other spaces. And honestly, I'm like, I want to be, I really want Bragg Worship to be able to stand on its own. Not like completely separate, but I don't want it to have to be dependent on Trip Lee the rapper in order for this to be its own thing. So I'm trying to build that as its own brand too. So I really don't have to be front and center in this. I just really want these amazing songs to exist. And I feel like there should be more songs like this. And I think God has given me a vision for it. And God has been very gracious for other artists to want to work with me on it.
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1: 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In Jesus' name.

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